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8: Here's your B94 forecast. Lows level off around 50 tonight under clear skies. Daytime highs approaching 82. Tomorrow, mainly clear skies. Mainly clear skies. Tomorrow night, lows dip down to about 55. Mid-80s, Friday, turning cooler. Saturday, with highs in the low 80s and storms. From the Weatherology Weather Lab, I'm meteorologist Jennifer Wojcicki on B94. Currently, it's 75 degrees.
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Sabrina.

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1: Benson Boone and Beautiful Things right there. What is going on? Thank you so much for hanging out with me tonight. Kelly West here. On the way, I've got Lil Nas X and Bruno Mars. 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Let's talk about it. Up in 12. 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

wanna die. 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

And now a friendly reminder from us to you. Always make good choices. And it sounds like you're off to a good start. Because you're listening to us. Today's best music, B94. Oh.

Okay, I know that I say this all the time, but if you ever get the chance to go to a Sabrina Carpenter concert, you gotta go. She is so much fun.

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Yeah, we're right here when you need us. This is B94.

Remember when your parents punished you by sending you to your room? 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

0: 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I love all their music, and I love Tito Jackson as well. 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
5: Here's your B94 forecast. Lows of love around 50 tonight under clear skies. Mainly clear skies tomorrow. Daytime highs approaching 82. Lows of love around 55 tomorrow night. Mainly clear skies. Mid-80s Friday, turning cooler Saturday with highs in the low 80s and storms. From the Weatherology Weather Lab, I'm meteorologist Jennifer Wojcicki on B94. Right now, 60.
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1: Fox News, I'm Sue Gussman. President Trump with a rare defeat in the House of Representatives Wednesday after several Republicans joined Democrats to curb his military action in Iran.
2: On this vote, the yeas are 215 and the nays are 208. The concurrent resolution is adopted.
1: The four Republicans joined with Democrats to pass the War Powers Resolution, arguing that the president launched the conflict without congressional approval, now heads to the Senate. The president says peace talks with Iran are progressing.
3: Despite Iran launching a barrage of missiles and drones into Kuwait Wednesday, President Trump says the ceasefire is working.
4: We nipped it in the bud very quickly, as we do with the greatest military in the world.
3: The president described the Iranian strikes as a response to what U.S. military officials described as defensive strikes by the U.S. earlier this week.
1: Fox's Jared Halpern. 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
5: Here's your B94 forecast. Clear skies overnight with a low of 50. Lots of sunshine Thursday. Highs level off around 82. Mainly clear skies Thursday night. Lows around 55. Sunshine mixed with clouds at times Friday with daytime highs approaching 84. 81 chance of thunderstorms Saturday. From the Weatherology Weather Lab, I'm meteorologist Jennifer Wojcicki on B94. Currently 58.

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Joey and Lauren in the morning. 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

0: 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Kelly West here. I hope you have a wonderful, fantastic rest of your early morning. I'll talk to you soon.
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0: Sunshine, Thursday.
1: Highs level off around 82.
0: Mainly clear skies, Thursday night.
1: Lows around 55.
0: Sunshine mixed with clouds at times.
1: Friday, with daytime highs approaching 84.
0: 81, chance of thunderstorms.
1: Saturday.
0: From the Weatherology Weather Lab, I'm meteorologist Jennifer Wojcicki on B94. 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
1: News. I'm Ted Lindner. President Trump announcing tonight he'll nominate Todd Blanche to serve as Attorney General, tapping his former personal lawyer for the post.
2: I'm instructing Dan and everybody else that's involved in that very complicated process, which is going to go, I think, very quickly, that we are going to make him permanent Attorney General.
1: Blanche has been serving as acting Attorney General. President Trump still signaling progress in talks with Iran.
3: Despite Iran launching a barrage of missiles and drones into Kuwait Wednesday, President Trump says the ceasefire is working.
4: We nipped it in the bud very quickly, as we do with the greatest military in the world.
3: The president described the Iranian strikes as a response to what U.S. military officials described as defensive strikes by the U.S. earlier this week.
1: Fox's Jared Halpern and the U.S. Southern Command confirming it launched a kinetic strike against a vessel in the Eastern Pacific on Wednesday. Two males aboard that vessel were killed. 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
5: Here's your B94 forecast. Clear skies overnight with a low of 50. Lots of sunshine Thursday. Highs level off around 82. Mainly clear skies Thursday night. Lows around 55. Sunshine mixed with clouds at times Friday, with daytime highs approaching 84. 81 chance of thunderstorms Saturday. From the Weatherology Weather Lab, I'm meteorologist Jennifer Wojcicki on B94. Right now, 52.

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play the music. When you're sad, the lyrics pick you up. And when it's payday, you go shopping. Yeah, we understand. Don't worry, we'll be right here when you get back. 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

taking it down a notch because we're starting to make our competitors look bad. But nah, here's another hit. 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
1: Fox News, I'm Sue Gussman. President Trump announcing at a White House dinner Wednesday that he will nominate Todd Blanche as Attorney General.
2: I'm instructing Dan and everybody else that's involved in that very complicated process, which is going to go, I think, very quickly, that we are going to make him permanent Attorney General.
1: And Blanche has been serving as acting Attorney General after the White House fired former AG Pam Bondi in April. Nomination would have to be confirmed by the Senate. House of Representatives issuing a rare rebuke to President Trump Wednesday over his handling of the conflict in Iran.
3: On this vote, the yeas are 215 and the nays are 208. The concurrent resolution is adopted.
1: Four Republicans joined with Democrats to pass the War Powers Resolution to halt military action in Iran. 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
4: Here's your B94 forecast. Clear skies overnight with a low of 47. Mainly clear skies Thursday, high temperatures reach up to 83. Mainly clear Thursday night, lows level off around 55. A mix of clouds and sun Friday with highs around 84. 81, chance for storms Saturday. From the Weatherology Weather Lab, I'm meteorologist Jennifer Wojcicki on B94. Currently, it's 51 degrees.

0: The only appropriate way to listen to us is on high volume. Coming back for more. 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
1: News. I'm Ted Lindner. President Trump still signaling progress in talks with Iran.
2: Despite Iran launching a barrage of missiles and drones into Kuwait Wednesday, President Trump says the ceasefire is working.
3: We nipped it in the bud very quickly, as we do with the greatest military in the world.
2: The president described the Iranian strikes as a response to what U.S. military officials described as defensive strikes by the U.S. earlier this week.
1: Fox's Jared Halperin. President Trump announcing that he'll nominate Todd Blanche to serve as attorney general. Tapping his former personal lawyer for the Post, speaking on Wednesday night.
3: I'm instructing Dan and everybody else that's involved in that very complicated process, which is going to go, I think, very quickly, that we are going to make him permanent attorney general.
1: Blanche has been serving as acting attorney general. And the New York Knicks take game one of the NBA Finals in San Antonio, knocking off the Spurs 105-95. Game two is Friday night. 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
4: Here's your B94 forecast. Clear skies overnight with a low of 47. Mainly clear skies Thursday, high temperatures reach up to 83. Mainly clear Thursday night, lows level off around 55. A mix of clouds and sun Friday with highs around 84. 81, chance for storms Saturday. From the Weatherology Weather Lab, I'm meteorologist Jennifer Wojcicki on B94. Right now, it's 51 degrees.
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Sabrina.

We'd like you to know that we are just talented human beings playing the hottest hits made by other talented human beings. 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

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It makes you feel good and it's much easier to find. Yeah, we're right here when you need us. This is B94.

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0: 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And I've got Somber and One Republic next. 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
1: Fox News, I'm Sue Guzman. Four House Republicans have joined Democrats in passing the War Powers Act, sending it to the Senate amid the conflict with Iran. This is President Trump insists the talks with the regime are

0: ongoing. Fox's Griff Jenkins telling
1: us. Despite Iranian reports that peace talks have ceased, President Trump says Tehran has not left the negotiating table, and a deal could soon come. The president also says Iran has agreed to one of his red lines.
0: NASA's giving up on a spacecraft after losing touch with the vessel as it orbited the red planet.
2: After 6 months of radio silence, NASA is declaring its Mars Maven officially dead. The spacecraft was launched in 2013 to study the red planet's atmosphere from orbit, but in December, Maven mysteriously fell silent as it moved behind Mars.
0: That's Fox's Tom Graham reporting. 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
3: Here's your B94 forecast. Mainly clear today with daytime highs approaching 83. Mainly clear skies tonight, lows level off around 54. A blend of clouds and sun tomorrow, highs level off around 84. Upper 70s Saturday and Sunday with storms possible both days. From the Weatherology Weather Lab, I'm meteorologist Jennifer Wojcicki on B94. Currently, it's 51 degrees.

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We've been certified as the number one hit music station and the winner of this year's All Your Favorite Songs Award. Here, have another. Today's best music, B94. Oh.

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Always make good choices. And it sounds like you're off to a good start. Because you're listening to us. 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

0: Well, I gotta go. It's Kendall dancing out the door, but the playlist continues. Santa Spiro and Jonas Brothers on the way. Have a great day.
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1: News. I'm Ted Lindner. President Trump still signaling progress in talks with Iran.
2: Despite Iran launching a barrage of missiles and drones into Kuwait Wednesday, President Trump says the ceasefire is working.
3: We nipped it in the bud very quickly, as we do with the greatest military in the world.
2: The president described the Iranian strikes as a response to what U.S. military officials described as defensive strikes by the U.S. earlier this week.
1: Fox's Jared Halpern and four House Republicans have joined Democrats in passing the War Powers Act, sending it to the Senate. This is President Trump insists talks with the regime are ongoing.
4: Despite Iranian reports that peace talks have ceased, President Trump says Tehran has not left the negotiating table and a deal could soon come. The president also says Iran has agreed to one of his red lines.
1: Fox's Griff Jenkins and the New York Knicks take game one of the NBA Finals in San Antonio, knocking off the Spurs 105-95. 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
5: From the Laurel Media Newsroom, I'm Johnny Marks. The Pennsylvania House of Representatives voted this week to update how hunters report their harvests. House Bill 2363 changes existing state game laws by transferring the authority over tagging and reporting rules directly to the Pennsylvania Game Commission. If the bill is passed to the Senate and the governor signs it, the new regulations will take effect 60 days after final approval. Beginning tomorrow, June 5th, drivers convicted of using a handheld device while driving will pay a $50 fine, plus court costs and other fees under Paul Miller's law. PennDOT, the Pennsylvania State Police, and the Pennsylvania Turnpike Commission urging drivers to put down the phone, drive sober, and drive slower. St. Mary's United Methodist Church rummage sale is planned for Friday, June

0: 12th from 8 to 5, and also June 13th from 8 a.m. to 1 p.m. The event will take place at the St. Mary's Methodist Pavilion, located on South Michael Street. The annual multi-phasic community health screening sponsored by the Emporium Rotary Club is being planned in conjunction with Penn Highlands Healthcare on Saturday, June 13th. That's at the Emporium Fire Hall. Appointments are available. Walk-ins will also be welcome. Interpark Day 2026 will be held at Benzinger Park this year. The date has been set for July 1st. 9 a.m. is the start time. The Community Education Center is sponsoring their CEC Makerspace Summer Camp Series. That will take place on Tuesday and Thursdays during the summer from 9 a.m. until 3 p.m. And a Family Night Cupcake Decorating Class has been set for June 11th. That will take place at the Community Education Center. The event will be held from 6 until 7:30 p.m. To register for the class, you can contact the Community Education Center. That's the latest from the Laurel Media Newsroom.
1: Here's your B94 forecast. Mainly clear today with daytime highs approaching 83. Mainly clear skies tonight, lows level off around 54. A blend of clouds and sun tomorrow, highs level off around 84. Upper 70s Saturday and Sunday with storms possible both days. From the Weatherology Weather Lab, I'm meteorologist Jennifer Wojcicki on B94. Currently, it's 42 degrees.
2: Every once in a while, as we start this show, I like to bring up what my dream was from the night before, because I have weird dreams. We all know that. My dream, Costco got rid of their hot dog. True story.
3: That's terrible.
2: I know.
3: It's terrible. It's because, like, got rid of it, or it became more expensive?
2: I went golfing with my buddies yesterday, and we were talking about, like, how Costco has a lot of things that they operate at a loss. And the rotisserie chicken they lose money on. But they say, if we can get you in the door with cheap chicken, you'll overspend on XYZ. Someone said they also lose money on the hot dog, which I would imagine that's probably the case. And so what did I do? I have a dream that that they got rid of the hot dog because it was a loss. So.
3: Sounds like a nightmare to me.
2: I know. I immediately went to Costco.com and I was like, show me the food court. Please, I just need to see
3: it. I need the menu.
2: All right, Lauren, trending stories up next.
3: All right, there is a list of babysitter demands. Would you sign up for this job? It is next right here on Joey and Lauren.
4: 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Coming back for more. It's okay. Your neighbors will understand. B94.
5: It's all I need.

0: Does that blow your mind?
1: Yeah, because again, 2027, next year.
0: Knock on the door.
1: Yeah, where's the aliens? Where's the flying cars? Where's all that? Because I guarantee you, when I was in elementary school and you said 2027, I would have been like, oh yeah, everything's going to be chrome.
0: Yeah, okay, you thought about the flying cars, but did you think cars would be self-driving on the road?
1: Yes.
0: So well, that never crossed my mind.
1: Well, you're probably right. I think we all just jumped to flying cars, not like that cars drive themselves.
0: We moved a step ahead.
1: And when you thought about flying cars, you still thought you were driving it, right? You never thought it would drive itself.
0: No, I thought I was like a pilot in the sky.
1: Man, that's wild to think about.
0: I know.
1: Probably all of us said, oh yeah, cars will fly, but we'll still have to drive them. No. We're at it now where you can push a button and your car drives you itself.
0: It feels a lot, but like my brain logically feels like it would be a lot more unsafe to have a self-driving car on a road than a self-flying car in the sky.
1: Do you think they'll always make you have your eyes up though? Like,
0: I hope so.
1: Do you think they'll ever come out with a car that's like, you can sleep if you want? Or you'll always have to be attentive?
0: Well, I don't know. They have those robo-taxis and I don't have to be attentive in those.
1: Good point.
0: I've ridden in the back seat and there's no eyeballs up front. Crazy. And those are some of your trending stories.
1: Joey and Lauren.
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14: 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Mainly clear.

0: Today, with daytime highs approaching 83. Mainly clear skies, tonight lows level off around 54. A blend of clouds and sun, tomorrow highs level off around 84. Upper 70s, Saturday and Sunday, with storms possible both days. From the Weatherology Weather Lab, I'm meteorologist Jennifer Wojcicki on B94. Currently, it's 42 degrees.
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0: It's Joey and Lauren. Prepare to have your minds blown. Lauren has statistics that sound fake but are actually true.
1: Just really random stats. Really random stats I think you've never thought of in your life, and now I'm going to put them in your brain and make you go, whoa, I had no idea. Ready? Stats that sound fake, but they are actually true. More people own a cell phone than a toothbrush.
0: What?
1: Yes.
0: What?
1: There's a stat out there that proves more people
0: Priorities,
1: own a mobile phone than toothbrushes.
0: Why? Okay.
1: Well, maybe in other countries and other places.
0: You would have a phone, but not a brush.
1: Maybe they use something else.
0: You know, have you seen like the OG toothbrushes that are literally like branches, like frayed branches? Yeah, look them up. Yeah, it's crazy.
1: I have it. Ow. Ooh.
0: Yeah.
1: Ah, that hurts my gums.
0: Imagine putting a stick in your mouth all the time.
1: And I have, what do they call, a receding gum line or something? Like my gum line.
0: That would not be good for it.
1: It's weird. Like when I brush my teeth,

0: my gums are sensitive, and they say it's because I brush too hard.
1: Dude, that's still crazy to me. More people have a cell phone than a toothbrush?
0: Told you I was going to blow your mind. All right. I not?
1: Yeah, you did.
0: How about this stat? There are 1 million people in the air at any given moment.
1: Man, I guess. Like, 1 million?
0: 1 million in people. The air? So think of all the flights right now.
1: Oh, so one thing all I think about flights. A lot is... And mostly because, you know, for now you've gotten much better, but for a while you had a big fear of flying. And I'd always tell you, like, think about all the planes in the air, think about all the planes landing, think about all the planes taking off right now in this moment. Mm-hmm. And I think about that a lot, but I've never thought about the amount of people.
0: Yeah. Oh, at least 1 million at any given moment.
1: So our world population is, you know, 7.99999 million, because 1 million's really not on Earth right now.
0: They're still in the Earth's atmosphere.
1: Yeah, I mean, maybe. That's crazy.
0: But you're not wrong. Like, sometimes when I get a little nervous, I think about it, and I think about
1: it's crazy.
0: Really huge cities, like Tokyo, biggest city in the world, and I think about somebody's taking off right now, and right now,
1: and right someone now. Just landed and right now. Now. Some
0: like, there's so many planes that are taking off and landing. I mean, go to any major airport and just spend 5 minutes sitting there looking out the window. You will see multiple planes take off and land in a span of just a couple of minutes. How many trees are cut down every day to supply the world's toilet paper?
1: This how is many a sad trees? Statistic. Yeah, this is not going to make
0: the
1: me feel
0: world's
1: good.
0: World's toilet paper.
1: This is a good ad for bidets. Good commercial it for really bidets is. Right now. Give me 10. It's going to be way high. I'm going to say 1 million.
0: A million okay, trees? Sorry. Oh, 10, my gosh.
1: All right. Sorry. 10,000 trees.
0: How do you go from 1 million to 10,000?
1: All right, sorry. 10,000 trees for the world's toilet paper every day.
0: Okay, you're closer. 27,000 trees are cut down every day.
1: Wow, that's just for toilet paper?
0: To supply toilet paper for the world.
1: Okay, that's sad. Yeah, well, let's all switch to the bidet, people.
0: This is a fun stat because I love shuffling cards. When we've been playing Uno a lot with our kids lately and just other card games, and it's been fun because mom's the shuffler. I love to shuffle. Yeah. If every single person shuffled a deck of cards every second since the beginning of time, the chances of any two decks being the same are 1 in a trillion, trillion,
1: wow.
0: trillion.
1: Wow.
0: So if every person has been shuffling since forever.
1: There would still not be an identical deck, probably.
0: 1 in a trillion, trillion, trillion
1: that's
0: is
1: crazy.
0: What it says.
1: That's nuts.
0: That just shows you, like, how spot on things can be.
1: And then when I play Uno, I'm like, who shuffled these? Because it's awful.
0: There's like 9 reds in a row and all the reverse cards. And one last one here. It says, Canada has more likes than the rest of the world combined.
1: Than the rest of the world combined?
0: Combined. I mean, we knew there's a lot of likes,
1: that's
0: more
1: amazing.
0: Than the rest of the world combined.
1: The cell phone toothbrush thing is still blowing my mind.
0: Right?
1: We need to get more toothbrushes out there.
0: I love finding random facts, random information. I also read the other day, totally random, koala bears have the most human-like fingerprints. Like, their fingerprints are the closest to a human fingerprint.
1: Way to go, Lauren. You just let criminals be like, hey, have you checked on the local koala? Maybe he robbed the bank.
0: All right? Like, looks a lot like a koala print to me.
1: That looks like a koala print if I've ever seen one. And there's rumors on the street they've been making more crimes. All right? It's Joey and Lauren.
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5: Here's your B94 forecast. Mainly clear today, with daytime highs approaching 83. Mainly clear skies tonight, lows level off around 54. A blend of clouds and sun tomorrow, highs level off around 84. Upper 70s, Saturday and Sunday, with storms possible both days. From the Weatherology Weather Lab, I'm meteorologist Jennifer Wojcicki on B94. Currently, it's 42 degrees.
6: 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Phone Jinx is coming up. Happy birthday. Your husband thought you wanted a boulder for your birthday, and it's a big giant boulder.
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0: It's Joey and Lauren, and it's time to get to the phone janks. Lauren, we're messing with Jess on her 40th birthday. So Jess is turning 40. Very exciting. And her husband, Joe, wanted to get her a nice birthday present. And the birthday present is from birthdayboulders.com. You know, like a pet rock? No, we do birthday boulders. I have a boulder. I'm trying to get into your apartment because it's a nice birthday boulder.
1: Yay. You know,
0: think about it. A boulder with a message on it.
1: Sounds terrible.
0: She's not happy from the get-go, and it's the phone janks.
2: Hello?
0: Hello, is this Jess? Jess?
2: Yeah, this is Jess. Who's this?
0: Jess, hi. My name is Derek. I am actually calling from the birthday boulder, and I've got a little birthday boulder here for you from your husband, Joe. So I'm actually...
2: What is a birthday boulder?
0: A birthday boulder? I understand you're celebrating a birthday. Is that correct?
2: That is correct, okay. And it's a big one.
0: Yeah, so we're at birthdayboulders.com, and we have personalized boulders that people give to their significant other for anniversaries, birthdays, celebrations, and your husband, Joe, has a sweet, sweet boulder that we are actually here for delivery. We rang the doorbell. No one was home, but it's got a sweet message on it for your birthday. So I just want to know where you want us to put this. You know, it doesn't look like there's much.
2: Is he out of his mind? I think my husband lost his mind.
0: Okay, well...
2: What the hell is he doing? First of all, ordering me a boulder for my birthday? Okay, I clearly live in an apartment.
0: Yeah, yeah,
2: so,
0: that's what...
2: There's not a lot of space for a boulder.
0: Yeah, and this thing's pretty heavy.
2: I'm very confused here.
0: So, well, first of all, it says, Jess, happy birthday, sweetheart. You're the love of my life, which I think is just adorable. It's painted, and it's gorgeous. But it is very, very heavy. And I am just going to probably leave it by the front door, and you guys can figure out how to move it any other place you want. I mean, if that works out for you.
2: It doesn't work out for me. I don't like this idea. I do not want this boulder.
0: Okay. All right. First of all, are you aware of birthdayboulders.com? We're a pretty big deal.
2: No. I've never heard of you before. I'm going to be honest, and I hope you don't take this personally, but I think it's the weirdest thing. I don't know why anyone would want to...
0: Okay, okay. Sorry. Excuse me, Jess. I should have told you the boulder's actually sitting still with me in the car. If you could just avoid kind of that rude language in front of him, because boulders have feelings.
2: Sorry.
0: Rocks have feelings too.
2: Rocks don't have feelings. Are you feeling okay? Like...
0: Well, I'm just saying, can you not?
2: The boulder does not have a feeling, sir. I don't want the boulder. Leave it in the car. Don't do this to me. It's my birthday. It's my 40th birthday.
0: I understand.
2: I don't want to be dealing with this on my birthday.
0: I understand, but this
2: can take the boulder back, maybe cross it out, paint over it.
0: Well, hold on a second. No. I want to let you know this was a non-refund. I mean, it's already past the refund stage, so the $1,200 is already out of your account already, or your husband's account.
2: Did you just say $1,200?
0: Yeah, it's

0: Again, he spared no expense when it comes to your 40th birthday. So, yes, it's a $1,200 boulder.
1: I don't care if the boulder has gold flecks and diamonds in it. I don't care.
0: Okay, okay.
1: $1,200
0: okay.
1: on a boulder.
0: I understand you're upset. What I'm going to do, I'm just going to leave it. I'm just going to leave it on top of the account. I understand you're upset, Jess, but I don't want to mess with your birthday any longer. You're going to love this boulder from birthdayboulders.com. We would love a good review. I'm going to leave it just kind of on top of the stairway there leading up to your apartment door. You guys can just lift with your knees. We always suggest to lift with your knees, and then you can move it anywhere you want, okay? So,
1: okay. I don't want the boulder. Again, keep it in your car, drive away, do whatever you have to do. I do not want the boulder. I don't know how I have to spell this out to you. I live in an apartment. We have a child. I don't want a boulder in my house. I want a refund.
0: Okay,
1: I don't care what my husband did or said. I don't want it.
0: You can't dispute birthdayboulders.com. We are federally insured. We're the whole deal, okay? The whole nine yards, all right? Yeah, absolutely. We're a big business. We're a big business. So what we're going to do, $1,200 is coming out. We want to wish you a happy birthday. I would do the jingle. Do you want the birthday boulders jingle? Make you feel better?
1: What did you do in your life to get this job? Do you realize what you do for a living? You're selling boulders with messages on them.
0: Yeah, I understand. Birthday boulders, yeah.
1: I feel for you.
0: We should talk to your husband. We should, because this is actually Joey from Joey and Lauren, and this is a phone shanks. And you do not have a birthday boulder coming. He wanted to mess with you on your 40th birthday.
1: I don't know what to say right now because I'm sweating from being overheated.
0: By the way,
1: try not to chew you a new one.
0: I gotta give you a ton of credit. Like, you weren't even playing the game like, oh, how sweet, and then realizing it's kind of a weird gift. You were like, that's a weird gift from the get-go.
1: Give someone a boulder, and we don't have a lot of space, and $1,200.
0: Yeah,
1: my husband wouldn't be able to walk.
0: Yeah. Well, happy birthday. We're gonna send you something, and it won't be a boulder. All right.
1: It better not be.

0: slowed down. He slowed down so I could see the Staples Center.
1: Oh, that's amazing.
0: Never got to see Kobe and Shaq play. And now Kobe has died.
1: And you don't talk to your dad anymore.
0: Yeah, so. That's right. But I will just, for parents that feel like, oh, well, my kid really just wants the tickets. And what if we can't? No, I'm telling you, I am so happy. My dad even just drove me by where they played. Would our kids be that grateful? No.
1: Meanwhile, I was stuck in a McDonald's parking lot while my parents argued about who got keep me for the night.
0: Thanks to your grandma dying, you got to see a dolphin. So that's nice. And that is Throwback Thursday.
1: Shamu, that's the name.
0: Joey and Lauren.
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9: Here's your B94 forecast. Mainly clear today with daytime highs approaching 83. Mainly clear skies, tonight lows level off around 54. A blend of clouds and sun, tomorrow highs level off around 84. upper 70s, Saturday and Sunday, with storms possible.

0: It's Joey and Lauren, and Lauren is becoming her mother, which I kind of know because you guys look a lot. I mean, like, your mom and yourself look a lot alike, so I've just assumed that way.
1: I've gotten that my entire life. Since I was a small girl, a very young child.
2: You look just like your mother.
1: You look just like your mom. You sound just like your mom. You look just like your mom. Oh, my gosh, I didn't even know. I couldn't tell the difference.
0: I find that comment funny because I'm not saying it's not a compliment, so don't get me wrong. But it's also like it's just a fact. It's not exactly like... Like, if someone says, wow, you look really pretty, or you look really pretty like your mom, that's different than just, like, people be like, oh, you look just like your mom. Okay? Yeah, that's kind of how kids work.
1: It's genetics.
0: I expect my kids to kind of look like me.
1: Although I'm waiting for our kids to kind of look like one of us. I don't get it.
0: Our youngest.
1: Yeah, I was going to say, we have a friend, and multiple people say our youngest is my twin. People say he looks exactly like me, which is so funny. We have different colored eyes, different colored hair, but people are like, he is your twin.
0: Our oldest doesn't look like me.
1: Jury's out.
0: Neither of my kids look like me. Am I the father? I don't know.
1: Maury. Figure it out.
0: Yeah, exactly.
1: But no, I am becoming my mother. Something left my mouth the other day talking to the kids.

0: effect 60 days after final approval. Beginning tomorrow, June 5th, drivers convicted of using a handheld device while driving will pay a $50 fine, plus court costs and other fees under Paul Miller's law. PennDOT, the Pennsylvania State Police, and the Pennsylvania Turnpike Commission urging drivers to put down the phone, drive sober, and drive slower. St. Mary's United Methodist Church rummage sale is planned for Friday, June 12th from 8 to 5, and also June 13th from 8 a.m. till 1 p.m. The event will take place at the St. Mary's Methodist Pavilion located on South Michael Street. The annual multi-phasic community health screening sponsored by the Emporium Rotary Club is being planned in conjunction with Penn Highlands Healthcare on Saturday, June 13th. That's at the Emporium Fire Hall. Appointments are available. Walk-ins will also be welcome. Interpark Day 2026 will be held at Benzinger Park this year. The date has been set for July 1st. 9 a.m. is the start time. The Community Education Center is sponsoring their CEC Makerspace Summer Camp Series. That will take place on Tuesday and Thursdays during the summer from 9 a.m. until 3 p.m. And a Family Night Cupcake Decorating Class has been set for June 11th. That will take place at the Community Education Center. The event will be held from 6 until 7:30 p.m. To register for the class, you can contact the Community Education Center. That's the latest from the Laurel Media Newsroom.
1: Here's your B94 forecast. Mainly clear today with daytime highs approaching 83. Mainly clear skies tonight, lows level off around 54. A blend of clouds and sun tomorrow, highs level off around 84. Upper 70s Saturday and Sunday with storms possible both days. From the Weatherology Weather Lab, I'm meteorologist Jennifer Wojcicki on B94. Right now, it's 51 degrees.
2: Here we go. Let's do this, Lauren. How we doing? How we doing? Good morning.
3: Doing good, except last night we had the weirdest thing happen at our house. So I'm getting kids down to bed. It's late. It's almost 9 o'clock. That's pretty late for our kids going to bed, late for us winding down. And you were downstairs doing something, but I'm getting alerts. I'm hearing motion detected at the front door. We got cameras and stuff. And then I see on my watch, I didn't have my phone with me, but I see on my watch a little image of like multiple men at our front door. And I see a lot of bags. And I'm like, well, Joey's probably going to handle that. And then you told me what it was. And yeah. I have not stopped giggling about it. Since.
2: I opened it all. I'm like, can I help you guys? And they're like, yeah, we're just Airbnb.
3: They had suitcases.
2: Duh. And I was like, no, we don't have an Airbnb. This is the best part. The guy is looking at his phone, looks up at me and goes, are you sure? I said, yeah, I'm sure. It's not an Airbnb. And he's like, well, no, this is it. And I'm like, can I see the phone? He shows me. He's one number off. I was like, that's like that
3: down
2: house.
3: The street.
2: Oh,
3: that's
2: by
3: so
2: the way,
3: funny because on Airbnbs, they show you a picture of what the house looks like.
2: 15 passenger van, the most random dudes I've ever seen in my life. And I'm like, what is going on here? Didn't ask any questions, just said, have a good night. So there you go. All right, trending stories are next.
3: How rare is your eye color? I just learned about every person's eye color and what it means next on Joey and Lauren.
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0: my deodorant. Smell my pits right now. Yeah, don't you want to smell like
1: me? I can actually see your deodorant right now. Yeah, you're a little chalky. Is that normal?
0: It's better than being stinky.
1: See, there you go.
0: Hey! You're going to go buy it, aren't you?
1: Be chalky. It's better than being stinky.
0: Have you heard that Costco basically allows you to return anything? I see these viral stories.
2: Crazy.
0: It's crazy.
2: They don't care. Costco doesn't care.
0: That's wild, though, because I've returned things before at Costco, and I'm like, where's your receipt? When did you buy it? What's the card you bought it on? Like, I feel like I'm interrogated.
1: It's because you don't put up a big enough stink. You don't go in there
0: like... I'll be returning a $20 pair of jeans, and someone else will get their full refund on an old couch that they sat on for 12 years.
1: The rumor is, so there was a viral video that was a few years ago. A guy on December 26th returned an artificial Christmas tree, and they just took it. On December 20th, like, you don't, that's not suspicious. The day after Christmas, you're like, oh, by the way, I don't need this anymore.
0: Well, there's this story about a customer that went to Costco and returned a TV from 2002.
1: Yeah, I've heard this.
0: It was accepted.
1: Yep.
0: 2002.
1: Nope. Walmart apparently has had problems with this. So what people do is they buy a new TV. They buy a big old 75-incher, throw in a super old TV, but they put the styrofoam on and everything, and then just... I mean,
0: terrible.
1: I know.
0: Oh, it's terrible.
1: You have to put your head on your pillow at night, and you're probably sleeping good because you got a free 75-inch TV.
0: You and I both have brown eyes. 70 to 80% of the entire world has brown eyes.
1: Wow.
0: If you have blue eyes, 8 to 10% of the world is blue-eyed. So pretty rare. If you have hazel eyes, I know a lot of people that have that kind of green, brown, hazel-y look. Only 5%. Of people have hazel eyes.
1: I don't do well with blue-eyed people. They look right into my soul. And if you have blue eyes, you scare me.
0: Green eyes, like truly green eyes. Only 2% of the world's population has green eyes.
1: What?
0: Yep. And gray is 1 to 3%. Our kids are like a gray green.
1: I thought they would be brown. They are not brown, even though we're both brown. Is there an eye color blue eyes? Like for me, I get lost in your eyes. Like it just, and I feel like you can see into my soul. Is there any eye color for you like that?
0: No.
1: Have you ever met someone with like really blue eyes?
0: Like super blue eyes?
1: Yeah.
0: Sure. I always comment on it too. Wow, your eyes are so blue. And they're like, yeah, I've never heard that before.
1: And I have blonde hair.
0: And beautiful. Those are some of your trending stories.
1: It's Joey and Lauren.
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3: Here's your B94 forecast. Mainly sunny skies today, with daytime highs approaching 83. Mainly clear skies again tonight, lows level off around 54. High temperatures reach up to 84. Tomorrow, a mix of clouds and sun. 80 Saturday with storms likely, 77 Sunday, chance for storms continues. From the Weatherology Weather Lab, I'm meteorologist Jennifer Wojcicki on B94. Right now, it's 41 degrees.
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15: Here's your B94 forecast. Mainly sunny skies today with daytime highs approaching 83. Mainly clear skies again tonight, lows level off around 54. High temperatures reach up to 84. Tomorrow, a mix of clouds and sun. 80 Saturday with storms likely. 77 Sunday, chance for storms continues. From the Weatherology Weather Lab, I'm meteorologist Jennifer Wojcicki on B94. Right now, it's 41 degrees.
0: It's Joey and Lauren. Makeup or breakup is on its way. And when you're already worried about in-laws, we have, we definitely need to talk about
16: this. Yeah, date one. Okay, it's next on Joey and Lauren.
1: Share these songs with your friends.
3: or as we like to say, spread the jams.

0: It's Joey and Lauren. Favorite time of the day. We have a makeup or breakup time. We have Alex who went out with Josh and she's trying to figure out what is going on. That's where we come in. We should actually look up the success rate of the times on makeup or breakup people go out on second dates. It's probably a coin flip.
1: And yeah, it's 50-50 maybe.
0: Yeah, something like that. All right, Alex, welcome to the show. How are you?
2: Hey, I'm all right, other than than being a little disappointed.
0: We understand that. So tell us, give us kind of a date recap, and then since the date, how many points of contact or trying to reach out, all that kind of stuff.
2: Well, 0 points of contact since the date.
0: Okay.
2: I've texted him twice and heard nothing back, but the date was amazing. Like, we had the best time. We were at dinner for like 3 hours.
1: Okay.
2: And we had great conversation, and it was just so comfortable and easy to speak. There were never any awkward pauses, because that always happens.
1: Mm-hmm.
2: And he was just really good at listening and responding, like active listening. So he's really hearing me. And I guess that doesn't always happen.
1: Mm-hmm.
2: And we got into like deep conversations, which again, it wasn't just like, you know, trivial over the top stuff. It was just really deep, good stuff.
1: Mm-hmm.
2: It was so nice to have this connection.

0: connection with somebody, and then poof, nothing. So weird.
1: So you're almost feeling like, okay, I open up to this person. I have a great time with them. We spend all this time together, and I mean, I don't know that you were sharing deep, dark secrets about your life. Maybe you were, but you feel like, okay, so I'm talking to this person and being a little vulnerable, and now I haven't heard a single thing. I mean, did you guys talk about maybe going out again? Like, was he giving any vibes that he would want to see you? Like, what was that like?
0: Not exactly. It seemed like a normal goodbye at the end of the date. Mm-hmm. We didn't kiss, but we hugged. Mm-hmm. And there wasn't a plan for a next date, but it didn't sound like there wasn't going to be a plan for the next date.
2: Got it. Okay.
1: Got it.
2: All right. So what we'll do, Alex, we'll play a song. We'll come back. We'll call Josh and try to get to the bottom of it from his end. Okay.
0: All right. Thank you.
2: All right. Yeah, you bet. Josh is coming up next with Makeup or Breakup. What is going on right here? It's Joey and Lauren.

0: All right, it's Joey and Lauren. It's Makeup or Breakup. So Alex says, I am not getting a single response from Josh. I've texted him a couple of times. I don't know what the heck is going on. Little, you can tell that we just talked to her moments ago. You can tell the disappointment in her voice, so I don't blame her.
1: Yeah, she said really good time. Lots of chemistry. They were there quite a while at dinner. She also mentioned, the more I've been thinking about this, I'm a little worried.

0: She says they talked about some deep stuff. Now, I wish I would have asked her, like, what was the deep stuff? Because if we're talking, like, what political party do you align with? And then it gets real deep, and you're talking about things like that, maybe a little too much on a first date. And then maybe he was turned off. And I have no idea what exactly
1: that
0: was like.
1: Some people, though, it's nice. It's kind of nice to get through. I mean, you know, there's only so much surface-level stuff you can do. Like, oh,
0: that's true.
1: You have a dog? Cool. I have a dog, too. Kibbles and bits. All right. We've got Josh's number. Let's talk to Josh.
2: Hello,
1: is this Josh?
2: Yeah, Josh, who's this?
1: Hey, Josh, hey, this is Joey and Lauren in the morning radio show.
0: What's up, Josh? Hey, how are you?
2: I'm okay.
1: Well, the reason we're calling you, Josh, is because Alex reached out to us. And, so Alex reached out to us. We understand you went on a date with her, and now you're not texting her anymore. Is that the case?
2: Yes, I'm sorry. That is the case. Maybe should probably get back to her.
0: I mean, so what we do is, and maybe you already know this, but we try to help people who have gone on a date and they're interested in that person, but they haven't heard anything back. She's kind of feel like she's made some efforts. So that's kind of where we come in and maybe get some details from you, if you don't mind. First of all, thank you for even, you know, taking the call. And if you want to share with us what maybe is going on between you two, that would be great. If not, we can hang up now. It's up to you.
2: Great date. I mean, had a lot of fun. Mm. It was you know, a little more substantial than, like, the usual, you know, superficial first dates. But it was good, though. Nothing. Mm-hmm. I like her. She's very nice. She's just cute. She's just, you know, funny. She's got a great head on her shoulders. But it's just, at this point in my life, I'm really thinking, like, long term. Like, mm-hmm. I want to go for something that I think can go the distance. And no offense, I'm sure she'll do just fine, but I just don't see us going all the way.
0: Okay, so you're like, hey, I'm dating with a serious purpose, and I'm here to find my life partner, my wife, or whoever. So can you tell us maybe what it was about her that maybe proved to you that that's not happening?
1: She feels like everything went great.
0: Yeah.
2: Like I said, it was a good date. It just was one thing she mentioned that ended up, like, sticking with me after I got home, and then it was like a splinter in my brain. It just wouldn't go away. She was talking about how that when her parents get old enough, that she's just going to have them come live with her till they die.
1: Mm-hmm. Okay.
2: And I was kind of like, I've seen that scenario before with other married couples that I know, and it puts a real strain.
1: It can't, which I agree with.
2: That'd be an unnecessary one.
1: But Josh, I got to give you credit. This is a first date with a woman, and because she goes, yeah, when my parents get older, they're going to live with me, you're like, that's me being married with my mother-in-law in my house and all that. I mean, that's
0: all. You're already thinking about the scenario that you guys even end up together. And then
1: that's quite the projection,
0: And then on top of that, the in-laws living with you, and you're just like, nope, not at all. Not even considering.
2: Yeah, I mean, like I said, at the time when she said it, it wasn't like, you know, screeching halt, you know, record scratch and all that stuff, but just, it just kind of kept spinning around in my head. And the more I thought about it, I mean, that's admirable, but I want my own life. I mean, I don't want my parents living with me.
1: Yeah, yeah.
2: When I'm trying in my own marriage, you know, it's some kind of catastrophic emergency. But other than that, no, I want my own life.
1: You know, so on one end, Lauren, you sit there and you go, how can you sit there on a first date and already be like, oh man, there we are, wife and kids, and I've got my in-laws with me. On the other end, you sit there and you go, if that is really a deal breaker, and someone says my parents will live with me.
0: I guess, but nobody can tell the future, so you really have no idea what it's going to be like. And so, would you be willing to throw away a whole really good relationship on a what if? Unless you're considering it's not a what if, and she's very serious about it. So let's.
2: According to her, it's not a what if. It's going to happen.
0: So we do have Alex on the phone, actually, so we can clear some of this up.
1: And her parents and the in-laws are here. Here we go. No, I'm just kidding.
0: Alex, so you heard Josh. I mean, I guess that was the thing that maybe has been bothering him.
2: I apologize for not getting back to you. That was wrong of me.
3: Yeah. Hey. Okay. So yeah, big surprise hearing this, but also I get it. I totally get it. It makes sense.
0: Oh, okay.
3: I just, you know, my parents are important to me, and to be fair, I think it's a green flag when someone has

0: good relationship with their parents and are really cool with them and want to take care of them. But that's just a me thing, me green flag. Maybe it's a red flag for you. But yeah, your position makes sense. I can appreciate it and respect it. I still love another date, but yeah, I can respect what you got to say there. That makes sense.
1: Wow.
2: Yeah, I get it. I know, and that's why I'm sorry. I should have. And like I said, it wasn't even at the time. It didn't really hit me that much, but just for some reason, it stuck. And the more I thought about it, my brain just kept chewing on it. And then rather than
3: you know what I'm
2: set up for failure, I'd rather just keep it casual.
3: You know what I'm thinking? I'm thinking just hold on to each other's numbers, let life go on. And Alex, you may change your mind. Josh, you may. And I think we got a rom-com running into each other at the grocery store 20 years later. And Josh, you're going to be like, how are your parents? And be like, oh, they've passed on. And Josh is going to go, really?
1: Oh, my gosh. I would have laughed if Josh would have been best friends with father-in-law.
2: It could work.
3: It's Joey and Lauren.
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0: Job. I crush cans all day. It's so depressing. You pressed down soda the soda pressing, can.
1: Yeah. All right, get it off your chest. You want to complain, you want to rant, you want to admit, you want to confess. This is your time next on Joey and Lauren.
2: Now, you could call our music bougie or Gucci or even lit, but we're going to stick with awesome. This is B94.

0: It's Joey and Lauren, and it's time for Get It Off Your Chest. You text in your rants, complaints, admissions. You know, I mean, nothing criminal. At least we hope not. And our AI assistant does the dirty work for you so you can stay anonymous.
1: Stop playing music out loud in your cubicle at work. It makes me crazy.
2: Oh,
0: wow.
2: I actually would agree with that. I find it rude. I mean, now we work in an audio industry, so like there are a lot of people in their cubicles at our office
0: being
2: building.
0: Played, yeah.
2: People are playing things out loud a lot, editing things, whatever, but like in a normal setting, I actually find it very rude if you are out loud playing music or out loud talking on the phone on speaker. Like those all go hand in hand at the workplace.
0: What are we doing with speakerphone, guys? What are we doing? When did we decide? In fact, what are we doing with playing anything loud in public? I am now hearing people listen to music in a lobby out loud.

0: in order to avoid a bigger conflict in the region as he tries to secure a deal.
1: Fox's Madeline Rivera, officials in California sifting through ballots in the primary for governor, nonpartisan election for LA mayor. President Trump earlier on Truth Social panning the process, posting Democrats are trying to steal both races from two great Republican candidates. 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
3: From the Laurel Media Newsroom, I'm Johnny Marks. The Pennsylvania House of Representatives voted this week to update how hunters report their harvests. House Bill 2363 changes existing state game laws by transferring the authority over tagging and reporting rules directly to the Pennsylvania Game Commission. If the bill is passed to the Senate and the governor signs it, the new regulations will take effect 60 days after final approval. Beginning tomorrow, June 5th, drivers convicted of using a handheld device while driving will pay a $50 fine, plus court costs and other fees under Paul Miller's law. PennDOT, the Pennsylvania State Police, and the Pennsylvania Turnpike Commission urging drivers to put down the phone, drive sober, and drive slower. St. Mary's United Methodist Church rummage sale is planned for Friday, June 12th from 8 to 5, and also June 13th from 8 a.m. to 1 p.m. The event will take place at the St. Mary's Methodist Pavilion located on South Michael Street. The annual multi-phasic community health screening sponsored by the Emporium Rotary Club is being planned in conjunction with Penn Highlands Healthcare on Saturday, June 13th. That's at the Emporium Fire Hall. Appointments are available. Walk-ins will also be welcome. Interpark Day 2026 will be held at Benzinger Park this year. The date has been set for July 1st. 9 a.m. is the start time. The Community Education Center is sponsoring their CEC Makerspace Summer Camp Series. That will take place on Tuesday and Thursdays during the summer from 9 a.m. until 3 p.m. And a Family Night Cupcake Decorating class has been set for June 11th. That will take place at the Community Education Center. The event will be held from 6 until 7:30 p.m. To register for the class, you can contact the Community Education Center. That's the latest from the Laurel Media Newsroom.
4: Here's your B94 forecast. Mainly sunny skies today with daytime highs approaching 83. Mainly clear skies again tonight, lows level off around 54. High temperatures reach up to 84. Tomorrow, a mix of clouds and sun. 80 Saturday with storms likely, 77 Sunday, chance for storms continues. From the Weatherology Weather Lab, I'm meteorologist Jennifer Wojcicki on B94. Currently 43.
5: Here we go. Good morning. We are Joey and Lauren. Thank you so much for hanging out with us. So earlier in the week, I talked about how there's a list of Italian dishes that aren't actually Italian. Like chicken fettuccine Alfredo is not an actual dish in Italy. Like
6: messed
5: you couldn't
6: up.
5: Get it. Yeah. We were talking about the Caesar salad, and I said the Caesar salad is invented in Mexico. And apparently, I got sent a link. There is a restaurant, I think it's called Caesar's, that started the Caesar salad, and they go, you got to go sometime.
6: Oh, really?
5: It's in Mexico. Yeah.
6: Huh.
5: But what they do is they just give out romaine lettuce. Like they serve it on spears or whatever.
6: Mm-hmm.
5: And then they just, so it's not like chopped up.
6: Do you have to cut it? You got to work at it?
5: I guess so. But it had giant croutons, and I love croutons.
6: You know what's funny is I actually don't like a Caesar salad.
5: I
6: don't like the Caesar dressing.
5: If I would have known that.
6: So I'll eat everything else on it.
5: If you would, when we first started dating, if you would have told me that, I probably would have broken up because I'm like, I don't want a future with no Caesar.
6: It's not my thing.
5: All right, we're going to play karaoke next on Joey and Lauren.
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2: Here's your B94 forecast. Mainly sunny skies today with daytime highs approaching 83. Mainly clear skies again tonight, lows level off around 54. High temperatures reach up to 84. Tomorrow, a mix of clouds and sun. 80 Saturday with storms likely. 77 Sunday, chance for storms continues. From the Weatherology Weather Lab, I'm meteorologist Jennifer Wojcicki on B94. Currently, it's 48 degrees.
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0: an entire row at an event. So this story and the video has gone viral, and a lot of people split on it because one woman freaks out on a family. And while that wasn't good, screaming before a kid's high school graduation feels a little intense. The family had reserved and put programs down in an entire row in front of them. So the question is, fair or foul, reserving a row, whether it's graduation, church, play, dance recital, all these things that don't come with an actual ticket. That's sure. Just like
1: open,
0: you know,
1: seating,
0: open seating,
1: open seating. Find your spot.
0: I think most everyone sometime in their life has saved some seats for people. Whether it's, my wife and kids 100%. Are coming later.
1: Remember the movies? I mean, some movie theaters still have, you know, open seating, but a lot of theaters now have switched to assigned seats. But same thing at the movies. It's like I go in to watch the movie, and there's all these coats and jackets and purses everywhere.
0: So we were both on the same page, which we said, reserving seats I'm okay with, but you got to be in there. And to me, what I think is totally fair is a person on one end, a person on the other end, and then middle seats are reserved. Sometimes I'm okay with a person on one end and they got a jacket and a water bottle and two other seats.
1: Doesn't it annoy you though when people try to save like a really,
0: it
1: really
0: does.
1: Big, like
0: it does.
1: This sounds insensitive and I'll read some of these texts, but it's like, why do you all need to be here? Like,
0: yeah.
1: And maybe it's because I grew up in a family where we didn't have a lot of people coming to things. And so it would be like my parents. And I was like, but you'll see these events, these kids, it's their school play. And they're trying to have every cousin, aunt, uncle, grandparent, nephew, niece, neighbor.
0: And it's like, okay, they could. And by the way, do you have to all be right next to each other? Or can it be like, hey, my uncle has to be over there because they showed up late?
1: Yeah. All right. So a lot of your texts on this whole thing, of course it's split. But this one says, if it's a public event, it's public seats.
0: Yeah.
1: If you want the whole row, show up earlier, which I agree.
0: By the way, on the video, plenty of people said, oh, I would have sat down and not even talked to them. I would have been like, sorry, it's an open seating. There's no ticket here.
1: Yeah, I don't owe you anything. Yeah, I get that. This one says, my daughter dances competitively. Every recital, there is a family trying to save at least 12 seats and drives me nuts. Yeah, but then where's the line? Because what if you one day want to bring 12 people? Does that make sense? Like, is it only bothering you because somebody else is doing it?
0: If I'm bringing, I am not. I am not.

0: signing up to reserve 11 seats. If someone said, Joey, why don't you go early and get, no. We're all going. We either all show up or none.
1: This one says, I think saving one or two seats is fine. Saving an entire row is ridiculous. This one says, graduation last year, my grandma's in a wheelchair, so we saved a couple seats for her, but that's different than climbing a whole section. This one says, if my family got there first, why can't we sit together? I will save their seats. That's kind of the point.
0: The problem is people show up early to things to get good seats. And if people show up early and there's just reserved everywhere, and then your aunt walks in 5 minutes before it starts, so she gets this VIP treatment. She has a reserved seat. She shows up right on time. She doesn't have to be there early. Like with resorts, we stayed at a resort and people were at 5 a.m. waking up out of their hotel room, walking to the pool, reserving pool seats and going and then literally not coming back till 10 o'clock. So the pool guy said, you know what? Our rule is you have to be sitting in the seat to reserve it, or someone has to be there.
1: It's really frustrating. This was probably 10 years ago. We lived in a different house at the time. We were going somewhere different, but we went to church and I remember showing up and I found out someone who lived like across the street from the church. They would come right when whoever unlocked the doors of the church, and they would come and like lay down all their stuff in the chairs and then go back home, make breakfast for their family, get ready for the service. And then they would go and then they'd have that front row seat.
0: Insane.
1: Like, and I'm like, what on
0: so
1: earth? Like,
0: everyone
1: no
0: needs
1: sense.
0: To be like that pool guy at that resort we went to. And his job was every morning he'd walk around and he'd take people's stuff off of chairs if they weren't there.
1: I like this text. It says, we had 18 family members at my graduation. You know what we did? We all sat in different rows like normal people and we survived just fine.
0: Again, the viral video, the family is not even sitting in the row. They were in the row behind. They're like, oh, don't worry. That's for my family.
1: Also, bottom line, though, a lot of people bring this up too. Just why are we acting crazy to strangers? Like, we don't need to scream and yell
0: and
1: fight and push and shove. It's just not worth it.
0: Showing up to your nephew's graduation? Not important. Stay home. Enjoy your Saturday. It's Joey and Lauren.
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3: Here's your B94 forecast. Mainly sunny skies today, with daytime highs approaching 83. Mainly clear skies again tonight, lows level off around 54. High temperatures reach up to 84. Tomorrow, a mix of clouds and sun. 80 Saturday with storms likely, 77 Sunday, chance for storms continues. From the Weatherology Weather Lab, I'm meteorologist Jennifer Wojcicki on B94. Currently, it's 48 degrees.
4: Joey and Lauren, we got to get to the phone janks, so happy birthday. You got a birthday boulder.
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0: It's Joey and Lauren, and it's time to get to the phone janks. Lauren, we're messing with Jess on her 40th birthday. So Jess is turning 40. Very exciting. And her husband, Joe, wanted to get her a nice birthday present. And the birthday present is from birthdayboulders.com. You know, like a pet rock? No, we do birthday boulders. I have a boulder. I have a boulder. I'm trying to get into your apartment because it's a nice birthday boulder.
1: Yay. You know,
0: think about it. A boulder with a message on it.
1: Sounds terrible.
0: She's not happy from the get-go, and it's the phone janks.
2: Hello?
0: Hello, is this Jess?
2: Yeah, this is Jess. Who's this?
0: Jess, hi. My name is Derek. I am actually calling from the birthday boulder, and I've got a little birthday boulder here for you from your husband, Joe. So I'm actually...
2: a birthday boulder?
0: A birthday boulder? I understand you're celebrating a birthday. Is that correct?
2: That is correct, okay. And it's a big one.
0: Yeah, so we're at birthdayboulders.com, and we have personalized boulders that people give to their significant other for anniversaries, birthdays, celebrations. And your husband, Joe, has a sweet, sweet boulder that we are actually here for delivery. We rang the doorbell. No one was home, but it's got a sweet message on it for your birthday. So I just want to know where you want us to put this. You know, it doesn't look like there's much.
2: Does he have his mind? I think my husband lost his mind.
0: Okay, well...
2: What the hell is he doing? First of all, ordering me a boulder for my birthday? Okay, clearly live in an apartment.
0: Yeah, yeah,
2: so,
0: that's what...
2: There's not a lot of space for a boulder.
0: Yeah, and this thing's pretty heavy.
2: I'm very confused here.
0: So, well, first of all, it says, Jess, happy birthday, sweetheart. You're the love of my life, which I think is just adorable. It's painted, and it's gorgeous. But it is very, very heavy. And I am just going to probably leave it by the front door, and you guys can figure out how to move it any other place you want. I mean, if that works out for you.
2: It doesn't work out for me. I don't like this idea. I do not want this boulder.
0: Okay. All right. First of all, are you aware of birthdayboulders.com? We're a pretty big deal.
2: No. I've never heard of you before. I'm going to be honest, and I hope you don't take this personally, but I think it's the weirdest thing. I don't know why anyone would want a boulder.
0: Okay, okay. Sorry. Excuse me, Jess. I should have told you the boulder's actually sitting still with me in the car. If you could just avoid kind of that rude language in front of him, because boulders have feelings.
2: Sorry.
0: Rocks have feelings too.
2: Don't have feelings. Are you feeling okay? Like...
0: Well, I'm just saying, can you not?
2: The boulder does not have a feeling, sir. I don't want the boulder. Leave it in the car. Don't do this to me. It's my birthday. It's my 40th birthday.
0: I understand.
2: I don't want to be dealing with this on my birthday.
0: I understand, but this is this is.
2: You can take the boulder back. Maybe cross it out, paint over it.
0: Well, hold on a second. No. I want to let you know this was a non-refund. I mean, it's already past the refund stage, so the $1,200 is already out of your account already, or your husband's account.
2: Did you just say $1,200?
0: Yeah, it's again, he spared no expense when it comes to your 40th birthday. So, yes, it's a $1,200 boulder.
2: I don't care if the boulder has gold flecks and diamonds in it. I don't care.
0: Okay, okay.
2: $1,200 on a boulder?
0: I understand you're upset. What I'm going to do, I'm just going to leave it on top of the kind of... I understand you're upset, Jess, but I don't want to mess with your birthday any longer. You're going to love this boulder from birthdayboulders.com. We would love a good review. I'm going to leave it just kind of on top of the stairway there leading up to your apartment door. You guys can just lift with your knees. We always suggest to lift with your knees. And then you can move it anywhere you want, okay? So,
2: okay. I don't want the boulder. Again, keep it in your car, drive away, do whatever you have to do. I do not want the boulder. I don't know how I have to spell this out to you. I live in an apartment. We have a child.

0: I don't want a boulder in my house. I want a refund.
1: Okay,
0: husband did or said. I don't want it.
1: You can't dispute birthdayboulders.com. We are federally insured. We're the whole deal, okay? The whole nine yards, all right? Yeah, oh, absolutely. We're a big business. We're a big business. So what we're going to do, $1,200 is coming out. We want to wish you a happy birthday. I would do the jingle. Do you want the birthday boulders jingle? Make you feel better?
0: In your life to get this job? Do you realize what you do for a living? You're selling boulders with messages on them.
1: Yeah, I understand. Well, birthday boulders, yeah.
0: I feel for you.
1: We should talk to your husband. We should, because this is actually Joey from Joey and Lauren, and this is a phone Shanks, and you do not have a birthday boulder coming. He wanted to mess with you on your 40th birthday.
0: I don't know what to say right now, because I'm sweating from being overheated.
1: Gosh. By the way,
0: try not to chew you a new one.
1: I gotta give you a ton of credit. Like, you weren't even playing the game. Like, oh, how sweet, and then realizing it's kind of a weird gift. You were like, that's a weird gift from the get go.
0: Freaking gift. Who the hell gives someone a boulder? And we don't have a lot of space. And $1,200?
1: Yeah.
0: My husband wouldn't be able to walk.
1: Yeah. Well, happy birthday. We're going to send you something, and it won't be a boulder, all right?
0: It better not be.
1: Yeah, it won't be. It's Joey and Lauren.
2: Let me tell you.

0: Back Thursday, we are throwing it back to your favorite summer vacation memory, like a specific summer vacation, all right?
1: Pacific,
0: we want to hear it.
1: Specific.
0: What was the family vacation? Maybe you grew up in a Christmas reveal for what? Your summer vacation. Remember, like
1: Christmas reveal?
0: Like Disney. A lot of people, like, they surprise their kids on Disney World or Disneyland at Christmas.
1: But you go
0: they
1: in.
0: Open and they, yeah, and they, and it's like your summer vacation. You don't know what I'm talking about.
1: You've look never- at me dead in the face.
0: What? I am.
1: I did not come from a family that did the big reveal and the Disney and the. I didn't go to those things. We didn't do big trips and family vacations. I was thinking,
0: you know,
1: what,
0: it could be camping.
1: I was thinking, what restaurant did we get to eat at that one time, that one summer?
0: I'm talking about what was the summer vacation, the best one that you've had? Maybe, and by the way, it doesn't have to be when you were a kid. It can be a throwback to maybe when you first got married or maybe the first time you saved up money for a true blue vacation. You know, like you're like, man, we're going to save our money for years and we're finally going to go to
1: so
0: wherever.
1: Let me tell you, as a child from divorce, as a divorcee child,
0: your summer sucked.
1: My summers were just balancing back and forth between my parents in the middle of a fight. Like that was my childhood. I love my parents. They did their best. You know, I lived with my mom and she did her best, but it was one of those either when they lived close enough, we would drive halfway, drop me off at the McDonald's parking lot. Next parent would pick me up, drive me back.
0: All right, what was the custody situation, school and summer? Were you?
1: I lived with my mom, so I went to school with my mom, with where my mom lived.
0: Okay.
1: And I would see my dad like every other like spring break and summer. Okay. So it was like it.
0: So you weren't an every other weekend kid, right? Because
1: no.
0: They live far away.
1: Right. So I would see my dad and my stepmom every other Christmas, every other spring break, every other summer, like a little bit of time in the summer. So we just kind of bounce around holidays and stuff like that. But when I would be at my dad's house, summer was fun because at the time my dad worked for a company that gave him free Six Flags tickets.
0: That's a nice perk.
1: And so that was fun. So we would do Six Flags and I'd go see my dad. And then my mom and my stepdad, one time I was able to go to SeaWorld. And that was fun.
0: That was back when they left they weren't very nice to the whales, right?
1: I was like,
0: but the whales could do more tricks than they can now.
1: I was like 8 years old. I honestly barely remember.

0: Right. That's how bad my memory is. But I was like 8 and we went to SeaWorld and I remember it was a lot of fun and we drove from a very far distance to get there.
1: Dang.
0: And my cousin tagged along. So we got to bring a cousin.
2: It was always
0: kind
2: of fun when the cousin would, you know,
0: because my step grandma died. So my stepdad got money to take us to SeaWorld because she died.
2: Grandma's dead, everyone. Time to see Free Willy.
0: That's what happened. He got a little bit of inheritance, and we went on a family trip.
2: Grandma went bye-bye. Get those Mickey ears, baby. Is that how it works? Wow.
0: Pretty much.
2: Mine is simple. Mine was the traditional. Now, I was 13, okay? So probably a little bit older, but you know what? My parents saved and saved and saved. So this was the only time they could afford it, but we did the Disneyland trip. Now, what's funny is I was a bigger thrill seeker. I think most of my family was, so I've always said this, Disneyland, it's not known for the roller coasters. Like, it's not like, oh, it's thrill-seeking. It's more the characters and all that. Well, I was 13. And being 13, I know this won't sit well with Disney adults, but being 13, I didn't need to see, like, you know, Gaston or whatever. I don't even know. Who am I thinking of? What would I
0: Gaston.
2: Like?
0: Gaston.
2: What 13, you know, Mickey or whatever. Like, that wasn't a big deal. But I was a giant Lakers fan. Giant Lakers fan. Loved Kobe and Shaq, the Lakers. Like, I was obsessed with them. And so I just begged my dad. We were in Southern California, and I begged my dad. I said, Dad, can we please just drive by Staples Center? And literally, because we couldn't afford tickets, but I was just like, please. And so all the kids, we had like a little, it wasn't an Airbnb because that wasn't a thing back then, but it was like it's kind of like a little vacation townhouse that everyone was staying in, and he goes, get in the car. And my dad, and think about this, just on the freeway, found the route so we could drive by the Staples Center so I could just see where the Lakers played.
0: Oh, that's so sweet. And I'm so bummed you couldn't go to a game.
2: And that's the thing.
0: That makes me so sad.
2: But you know what?
0: That's so cool.
2: Like, you want to talk about that still special to me. So for parents out there that wish they could take their kids to all the cool things and have tickets to everything, it still meant so much that my dad drove by the Staples Center so I could just see where the Lakers play. And it was at night, and I remember it was lit up on the top, and my dad, I remember driving, and he just goes, there it is, Joey, there it is. And I just looked out the window, and he drove very slow on the freeway. Think about LA freeway, and I remember he slowed down. He slowed down so I could see the Staples Center.
0: Oh, that's amazing.
2: Never got to see Kobe and Shaq play. And now Kobe has died, and
0: you don't talk to your dad anymore.
2: Yeah, so. That's right. But I will just for parents that feel like, oh well, my kid really just wants the tickets, and what if we can't? No, I'm telling you, I am so happy. My dad even just drove me by where they played. Would our kids be that grateful? No, it's
0: meanwhile
2: always,
0: I was
2: you know,
0: stuck in a McDonald's parking lot while my parents argued about who got keep me for the night.
2: Thanks to your grandma dying, you got to see a dolphin, so that's nice. And that is Throwback Thursday.
0: Shamu, that's the name.
2: Joey and Lauren.
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4: Here's your B94 forecast. Mainly sunny skies today with daytime highs approaching 83. Mainly clear skies again tonight, lows level off around 54. High temperatures reach up to 84. Tomorrow, a mix of clouds and sun. 80 Saturday with storms likely. 77 Sunday, chance for storms continues. From the Weatherology Weather Lab, I'm meteorologist Jennifer Wojcicki on B94. Currently, it's 50 degrees.
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1: News. I'm Gianna Gelosi. President Trump signaling that a deal with Iran could be right around the corner, but not everybody is willing to wait as four House Republicans joined all Democrats voting to limit the president's Iran war powers.
2: The House of Representatives voted 215 to 208 to pass the War Powers Act resolution that symbolically aims to restrict President Trump from taking additional military action against Iran.
1: As Fox's Trey Yings, votes are still being counted in California in the races for governor and mayor of Los Angeles in the governor's race.
3: The latest numbers from the Associated Press show Hilton with about 28% of the vote. Democrat Javier Becerra is in second place at nearly 26%. And fellow Democrat Tom Steyer is in third place with roughly 20%.
1: Fox's Madeline Rivera, America's listening to Fox News.
4: From the Laurel Media Newsroom, I'm Johnny Marks. The Pennsylvania House of Representatives voted this week to update how hunters report their harvests. The bill changes existing state game laws by transferring the authority over tagging and reporting rules directly to the Pennsylvania Game Commission. That legislation now goes to the Senate. Beginning Friday, June 5th, drivers convicted of using a handheld device while driving will pay a $50 fine.

0: plus court costs. That's under the Paul Miller Law. St. Mary's Heritage Preservation Group looking for volunteers to water flowers downtown during the summer season. If interested, call 834-6848. The annual Cameron County Chamber of Commerce Golf Tournament is June 11th. Registrations are currently being accepted at the Cameron County Chamber. Penn Highlands Blood Drive will be held on Tuesday, August 4th this year, 11 to 4 at the Penn Highlands Education Center. You must be at least 17 years of age or 16 years of age with consent. That's the latest from the Laurel Media Newsroom.
1: Here's your B94 forecast. Mainly sunny skies today with daytime highs approaching 83. Mainly clear skies again tonight, lows level off around 54. High temperatures reach up to 84. Tomorrow, a mix of clouds and sun. 80 Saturday with storms likely. 77 Sunday, chance for storms continues. From the Weatherology Weather Lab, I'm meteorologist Jennifer Wojcicki on B94. Currently, it's 50 degrees.
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0: the show. Good morning. We are Joey and Lauren. How we doing, Lauren?
1: Good morning. So good. I decided to take our kids to the library. And we're getting library
0: cards.
1: Shout out
0: libraries.
1: We're getting library cards.
0: Oh,
1: and
0: we're
1: I'm very
0: be productive.
1: Excited. I grew up visiting my dad and my stepmom, who they would take their kids to the library all the time. I never went with my mom, who
0: I primarily
1: lived with.
0: Do you check out books?
1: Yep,
0: I mean, I know that's what you do.

0: but we would get books and movies and all sorts of things. And that was like what we did almost every other day. It was like we were at the library.
1: Does the library have new movies, or is that even a thing? Because discs aren't really a thing anymore.
0: That's a good question. But then you say that, and the other day I was at Walmart and they had that big bin of the $5 movies.
1: They
0: and
1: still
0: a bunch
1: do.
0: Of Blu-ray
1: they
0: movies.
1: Still have the bin of. That blows my
0: and
1: mind.
0: And then next to it is the big bin of like the candies, like movie candies.
1: Well, yeah, I'm fine with the candy. I'm just not. Who's putting in a disc? Shout out if you're still using Blu-ray. We appreciate you. Trending stories are next.
0: There is a viral list of what someone is asking for from a babysitter, and people are outraged. Next, right here on Joey and Lauren. How did

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One radio, two ears, one volume knob, and the best hits all day long. Like this one. Enjoy. 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
6: It's time to take a look at the B94 community calendar. 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
15: Remember when your parents punished you by sending you to your room? Funny how now that's the only place you want to be. Well, thanks for bringing us along. This is B94.

0: It's Joey and Lauren. Prepare to have your minds blown. Lauren has statistics that sound fake but are actually true.
1: Just really random stats. Really random stats I think you've never thought of in your life, and now I'm going to put them in your brain and make you go, whoa, I had no idea. Ready? Stats that sound fake, but they are actually true. More people own a cell phone than a toothbrush.
0: What?
1: Yes.
0: What?
1: There's a stat out there that proves more people own a mobile phone than toothbrushes.
0: Why? Okay.
1: Well, maybe in other countries and other places, maybe they use something else other than a toothbrush.
0: You know, have you seen like the OG toothbrushes that are literally like branches, like frayed branches? Yeah, look them up. It's crazy.
1: I have it out. Ooh,
0: yeah.
1: That hurts.
0: Imagine
1: my gums.
0: Putting a stick in your mouth all the time.
1: And I have what do they call a receding gum line or something? Like my gum line.
0: That would not be good for it.
1: It's weird. Like when I brush my teeth, my gums are sensitive, and they say it's because I brush too hard.
0: Dude, that's still crazy to me. More people have a cell phone than a toothbrush.
1: Told you I was going to blow your mind. All did I not?
0: Yeah, you did.
1: How about this stat? There are 1 million people in the air at any given moment.
0: Man, I guess. Like 1 million?
1: 1 million in people. The air? So think of all the flights right now.
0: Oh, so one thing I think about a lot is, and mostly because, you know, for now you've gotten much better, but for a while you had a big fear of flying. And I'd always tell you, like, think about all the planes in the air. Think about all the planes landing. Think about all the planes taking off right now in this moment. And I think about that a lot. But I've never thought about the amount of people.
1: Yeah. At least 1 million at any given moment.
0: So our world population is, you know, 7.99999 million, because 1 million's really not on Earth right now.
1: They're still in the Earth's atmosphere.
0: I mean, maybe. That's crazy.
1: But you're not wrong. Like, sometimes when I get a little nervous, I think about it, and I think about
0: it's crazy.
1: Really huge cities, like Tokyo, biggest city in the world, and I think about somebody's taking off right now, and right now,
0: and right someone now, just landed right now. Now. Some
1: like, planes there's so many planes that are taking off and landing. I mean, go to any major airport and just spend five minutes sitting there and looking out the window. You will see multiple planes take off and land in a span of just a couple of minutes. How many trees are cut down every day to supply the world's toilet paper?
0: How many trees? Yeah, this is not going to make me feel good.
1: The world's toilet paper.
0: This is a good ad for bidets. Good commercial for bidets right now. Give me 10. It's going to be way high. I'm going to say 1 million.
1: 1 million
0: okay,
1: trees?
0: Sorry.
1: All right.
0: Sorry. 10,000 trees.
1: How you go from 1 million to 10,000?
0: All right, sorry. 10,000 trees for the world's toilet paper every day.
1: Okay, you're closer. 27,000 trees are cut down every day.
0: Wow, that's just for toilet paper?
1: To supply toilet paper for the world.
0: Okay, that's sad. Yeah, well, let's all switch to the bidet, people.
1: This is a fun stat because I love shuffling cards. We've been playing Uno a lot with our kids lately and just other card games, and it's been fun because mom's the shuffler. I love to shuffle. Yeah. If every single person shuffled a deck of cards every second since the beginning of time, the chances of any two decks being the same are 1 in a trillion trillion trillion.
0: Wow.
1: So if every person has been shuffling since forever.
0: There would still not be an identical
1: deck, probably. 1 in a trillion trillion trillion
0: That's
1: is
0: crazy.
1: What it says.
0: That's nuts.
1: That just shows you, like, how spot on things can be.
0: And then when I play Uno, I'm like, who shuffled these? Because it's awful.
1: There's like 9 reds in a row and all the reverse cards. And one last one here. It says, Canada has more lakes than the rest of the world combined.
0: Than the rest of the world combined?
1: Combined. I mean, we knew there's a lot of lakes,
0: that's
1: more
0: amazing.
1: Than the rest of the world combined.
0: The cell phone toothbrush thing is still blowing my mind.
1: Right?
0: We need to get more toothbrushes out there.
1: I love finding random facts, random information. I also read the other day, totally random, koala bears have the most human-like fingerprints. Like, their fingerprints are the closest to a human fingerprint.
0: Way to go, Lauren. You just let criminals be like, hey, have you checked on the local koala? Maybe he robbed the bank.
1: Looks a lot like a koala print to me.
0: That looks like a koala print if I've ever seen one. And there's rumors on the street they've been making more crimes. All right? It's Joey and Lauren. Today's best music.

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12: Here's your B94 forecast. Mainly sunny skies today, with daytime highs approaching 83. Mainly clear skies again tonight, lows level off around 54. High temperatures reach up to 84. Tomorrow, a mix of clouds and sun. 80 Saturday with storms likely. 77 Sunday, chance for storms continues. From the Weatherology Weather Lab, I'm meteorologist Jennifer Wojcicki on B94. Currently, it's 59 degrees.
0: When you're happy, you enjoy the music. When you're sad, the lyrics pick you up. And when it's payday, you go shopping. Yeah, we understand. Don't worry, we'll be right here when you get back. This is B94. Oh.

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0: It's Joey and Lauren. It's time for What Did We Learn on the show today, Lauren. We learned about you lying to our kids because they've been lying, which if you're like, wait a second, that doesn't make sense. Yeah, Lauren's doing the whole, well, you know, I got eyes in the back of my head and only adults can see. And now the anatomy class is going to be very tricky to them. Be like, yeah, teacher.
1: Yeah, everybody calm down.
0: Teacher, where's the eyes in the back of the head for the adults? When do I get that? Is that when I turn 18?
1: Everybody calm down. A lot of you on the text line saying I'm creating unnecessary anxiety in our children. Our children, I think they're always being watched and listened to. Well, yeah, guess what? If they're in my house, I am watching and listening. Yeah. So sorry, not sorry. But others saying, if you are not lying to your kids, are you even a parent? There are some things that are okay. I mean, come on. Right? Like, Lauren, oh, no, we can't do that. The McDonald's is closed. Like, we can't go to McDonald's. It's closed. Like,
0: I don't
1: act like you've never done it.
0: I've been doing that a lot. A lot of times I say, yeah, okay. Yeah, so we've had an issue with certain restaurants, and they love to hit up the drive-thru, and a lot of times they want to eat inside. I don't like eating inside restaurants a lot of times. It's just, it's the getting them out of the car. It's the whole deal. So a lot of times I'll say it's a private event. And so they're like, there's people in there. And I'm like, yeah, that's a private, it's a private booking. Yeah. So believe it or not, McDonald's holds a lot of corporate events that you didn't know about.
1: I feel really bad too, because there have been times where we've been at a restaurant and the server will come over and she'll be like, any dessert? Any room for dessert? And I'm like, no, we're good. And then our kids will be like, yeah, we want dessert. And then she looks at me and I go, oh, you guys are out of dessert, aren't you?
0: And the smart ones say, yes, we are.
1: Yeah, this last time this happened, she caught on. She understood the assignment. She goes, oh, you know what? We are.
0: And then she whispered, she's like, you better leave me a big tip because I just helped you out.
1: The kids are like, oh, really? She's like, yeah, we just ran out of ice cream.
0: But we've definitely been there with like, no, we have a ton of dessert options. What are you talking about?
1: 68719, this texter says, my mom used to say the same thing to me about the eyes in the back of the head. This one says, maybe instead of saying that, just teach them the importance of telling the truth and not gaslighting them into thinking that they're lying. Okay, fine.
0: I like that. Well, if you missed any part of the show, listen to the Joey and Lauren On Demand podcast wherever you find podcasts. Be good.
1: Have fun.
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0: Sienna Spiro die on this hill? Shia LaBeouf was arrested earlier this year during Mardi Gras in New Orleans. He allegedly in the early morning hours became aggressive inside a French Quarter bar, and after staff tried to remove him, he allegedly used homophobic slurs and punched two men outside of the bar. So he has now pled guilty to 3 counts of simple battery in connection with that altercation. He has received a suspended 6-month sentence and 2 years of probation for the charges, plus the judge ordered him to take a drug and alcohol test due to the police report stating that he allegedly shouted those slurs, making him a threat to the public. 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
13: Here's your B94 forecast. Mainly sunny skies today, with daytime highs approaching 83. Mainly clear skies again tonight, lows level off around 54. High temperatures reach up to 84. Tomorrow, a mix of clouds and sun. 80 Saturday with storms likely, 77 Sunday, chance for storms continues. From the Weatherology Weather Lab, I'm meteorologist Jennifer Wojcicki on B94. Currently, it's 70 degrees.
0: 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Hope you're having a great day. 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

0: stargazing. Happy belated birthday to Miles. He turned 28 years old yesterday. He is getting ready to release his debut album. It's called My Mess, My Heart, My Life, and it will be out on June 19th.
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0: Teddy swims, lose control. Teddy is 90% covered in tattoos, and a lot of them are for his son Romeo. He joked that he's running out of room for new tattoos for any future kids.
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1: On this vote, the yeas are 215 and the nays are 208.
0: That war powers vote will meet President Trump's veto pen. California is still counting. Republicans Steve Hilton and Spencer Pratt still holding on to their places toward a November runoff for governor and L.A. mayor. Water will flow to the Lincoln Memorial Reflecting Pool. Renovations complete by the builder-in-chief.
2: Great concept that never worked because it always leaked. They used stone originally, and the stone leaks because it's got a lot of crevices. And we have a very special material that we use.
0: Painted flag blue, the president says the pool works wonderfully for the first time since it was built in 1922. 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
1: News. I'm Therese Crowley. President Trump on a peace deal with Iran says it might not happen, or it could happen over the weekend. But for

babe. 9 out of 10 doctors recommend listening to Joey and Lauren on your way to work. Okay, so the doctor part isn't true, but they will make you laugh. 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

Good news. We've been certified as the number one hit music station and the winner of this year's All Your Favorite Songs Award. Here, have another. 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
0: Here's your B94 forecast. Lots of sunshine this afternoon with daytime highs approaching 83. Lows level off around 54. Tonight, mainly clear skies. Tomorrow, high of 84. Thunderstorms likely Saturday and Sunday. Upper 70s, Saturday, low 80s by Sunday. From the Weatherology Weather Lab, I'm meteorologist Jennifer Wojcicki on B94. Currently, it's 71 degrees.
6: Selena Gomez is currently in London filming season 6 of Only Murders in the Building. She's shown off a new do on Instagram. It's curly and coppery red, most likely a wig, for filming. Rima and Selena Gomez now with Calm Down.

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Always make good choices. And it sounds like you're off to a good start. Because you're listening to us. 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

Somewhere between work, emails, and errands, we suggest you slip in some of your favorite songs. Even your doing nothing moments deserve a great soundtrack. 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
1: News. I'm Therese Crowley. President Trump on a peace deal with Iran says it might not happen, or it could happen over the weekend. But four Republicans joined all Democrats voting to halt military action on Iran.
2: On this vote, the yeas are 215 and the nays are 208.
1: That war powers vote will meet President Trump's veto pen. California is still counting. Republican Steve Hilton and Spencer Pratt still holding on to their places toward a November runoff for governor and L.A. mayor. Water will flow to the Lincoln Memorial reflecting pool. Renovations complete by the builder-in-chief.
3: Great concept that never worked because it always leaked. They used stone originally, and the stone leaks because it's got a lot of crevices. And we have a very special material that we use.
1: Painted flag blue, the president says the pool...

0: works wonderfully for the first time since it was built in 1922. 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
1: From the Laurel Media Newsroom, I'm Johnny Marks. City Manager Joe Fleming has been appointed the new city manager for the city of Dubois. The appointment came yesterday. He has served as city manager in St. Mary's for 2021 and will begin serving as manager of Dubois on July 6th. City Police, along with the U.S. Marshals Service and Pennsylvania State Parole, served an arrest warrant for Kyle Meyer, 28, of St. Mary's, at a residence on North Michael Street. A search warrant was executed on the apartment. Meyer was found inside with Stephanie Schatz, 39, of St. Mary's. Schatz was charged with hindering apprehension or prosecution. City police have filed charges against Alexa Farabaugh, 25, of St. Mary's. Farabaugh was charged with simple assault and harassment. No further information was available. The Pennsylvania House of Representatives voted this week to update how hunters report their harvests. The bill changes existing state game laws by transferring the authority over tagging and reporting rules directly to the Pennsylvania Game Commission. That legislation now goes to the Senate. Beginning Friday, June 5th, drivers convicted of using a handheld device while driving will pay a $50 fine plus court costs. That's under the Paul Miller Law. St. Mary's Heritage Preservation Group looking for volunteers to water flowers downtown during the summer season. If interested, call 834-6848. The annual Cameron County Chamber of Commerce Golf Tournament is June 11th. Registrations are currently being accepted at the Cameron County Chamber. Penn Highlands Blood Drive will be held on Tuesday, August 4th this year, 11 to 4 at the Penn Highlands Education Center. You must be at least 17 years of age or 16 years of age with consent. A family night cupcake class will be offered on Thursday, June 11th, and will take place at the Community Education Center. That's the latest from the Laurel Media Newsroom.
2: Here's your B94 forecast. Lots of sunshine this afternoon, with daytime highs approaching 83. Lows level off around 54. Tonight, mainly clear skies. Tomorrow, high of 84. Thunderstorms likely Saturday and Sunday. Upper 70s, Saturday, low 80s by Sunday. From the Weatherology Weather Lab, I'm meteorologist Jennifer Wojcicki on B94. Currently 73.
3: Now, in honor of our service men and women stationed all around the world, we proudly present the Star-Spangled Banner as never before heard on B94.

There was a lawyer once, his name was Francis Scott Key. He penned a song that I'm sure you're aware of. You've seen it. It's in most hymnals throughout our churches. It's called the National Anthem. It is our song as an American. We go, however, to a ball game, we stand in our church services, and we sing the words of that song, and they float over our minds and our lips, and we don't even realize what we're singing. Most of us have memorized it as a child, but we've never really thought about what it means. Let me tell you a story. Francis Scott Key was a lawyer in Baltimore. The colonies were engaged in vicious conflict with the mother country, Britain. Because of this conflict and the protractedness of it, they had accumulated prisoners on both sides. The American colonies had prisoners and the British had prisoners. And the American government initiated a move. They went to the British and they said, "Let us negotiate for the release of these prisoners." They said, "We want to send a man out to discuss this with you." They were holding the American prisoners in boats about 1,000 yards offshore. And they said, "We want to send a man by the name of Francis Scott Key. He will come out and negotiate to see if we can make a mutual exchange." On the appointed day, in a rowboat, he went out to this boat and he negotiated with the British officials. And they reached a conclusion that men could be exchanged on a one-for-one basis. Francis Scott Key, jubilant with the fact that he'd been successful, went down below in the boats, and what he found was a cargo hold full of humanity, men. And he said, "Men, I've got news for you tonight. You're free." He said, "Tonight I have negotiated successfully your return to the colonies." He said, "You'll be taken out of this boat, out of this filth, out of your chains." As he went back up on board to arrange for their passage to the shore, the admiral came and he said, "We have a slight problem."

He said, we will still honor our commitment to release these men, but it'll be merely academic after tonight. It won't matter. And Francis Scott Key said, what do you mean? He said, well, Mr. Key, he said, tonight we have laid an ultimatum upon the colonies. Your people will either capitulate and lay down the colors of that flag that you think so much of, or you see that fort right over there, Fort Henry? He said, we're going to remove it from the face of the earth. He said, how are you going to do that? He said, if you will, scan the horizon of the sea. And as he looked, he could see hundreds of little dots. And he said, that's the entire British war fleet. He said, all of the gunpowder, all of the armament is being called upon to demolish that fort. It will be here within striking distance in a matter of about 2.5 hours. He said, the war is over. These men would be free anyway. He said, you can't shell that fort. He said, that's a large fort. He said, it's full of women and children. He says, it's predominantly not a military fort. He said, don't worry about it. They said, we've left them a way out. And he said, what's that? He said, do you see that flag way up on the rampart? He said, we have told them that if they will lower that flag, the shelling will stop immediately. And we'll know that they've surrendered, and you'll now be under British rule. Francis Scott Key went down below and told the men what was about to happen. And they said, how many ships? He said, hundreds. The ships got closer. Francis Scott Key went back up on top and he said, men, I'll shout down to you what's going on as we watch. As twilight began to fall, and as the haze hung over the ocean as it does at sunset, suddenly the British war fleet unleashed. He says, the sound was deafening. There were so many guns that there were no reliefs. He said, it was absolutely impossible to talk or hear. He said, suddenly the sky, although dark, was suddenly lit. And he says, from down below, all he could hear the men, the prisoners, saying was, tell us where the flag is. What have they done with the flag? Is the flag still flying over the rampart? Tell us. 1 hour, 2 hours, 3 hours into the shelling. Every time the bomb would explode and it would be close to the flag, they could see the flag in the illuminated red glare of that bomb. And Francis Scott Key would report down to the men below, it's still up. It's not down. The admiral came and he said, your people are insane. He said, what's the matter with them? He said, don't they understand this is an impossible situation? Francis Scott Key said, he remembered what George Washington had said. He said, the thing that sets the American Christian apart from all other people in the world is he will die on his feet before he'll live on his knees. The admiral said, we have now instructed all of the guns to focus on the rampart to take that flag down. He said, we don't understand something. Our reconnaissance tells us that that flag has been hit directly again and again and again, and yet it's still flying. We don't understand that. But he said, now we're about to bring every gun for the next 3 hours to bear on that point. Francis Scott Key said the barrage was unmerciful. All that he could hear was the men down below praying. The prayer. God, keep that flag flying where we last saw it. Sunrise came. He said there was a heavy mist hanging over the land, but the rampart was tall enough. There stood the flag, completely nondescript, in shreds. The flagpole itself was at a crazy angle. The flag was still at the top. Francis Scott Key went aboard and immediately went into Fort Henry to see what had happened. And what he'd found had happened was that that flagpole and that

flag had suffered repetitious direct hits. And when hit had fallen. But men, fathers, who knew what it meant for that flag to be on the ground, although knowing that all of the British guns were trained on it, walked over and held it up humanly until they died. Their bodies were removed and others took their place. Francis Scott Key said what held that flagpole in place at that unusual angle were patriots' bodies. He penned the song, "Oh, say can you see by the dawn's early light what so proudly we hailed at the twilight's last gleaming. O'er the rocket's red glare, the bombs bursting in air, gave proof through the night that the flag was still there. Oh, say, does that star-spangled banner yet fly and wave o'er the land of the free and the home of the brave?" The debt was demanded. The price, it was paid.

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1: They say the holy water's watered down, and this town's lost its faith. 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Oh my, my, oh my, my love, I take one look at you, you're taking me out.

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It makes you feel good and it's much easier to find. Yeah, we're right here when you need us. This is B94. Sabrina.

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12: Here's your B94 forecast. Lots of sunshine this afternoon with daytime highs approaching 83. Lows level off around 54. Tonight, mainly clear skies. Tomorrow, high of 84. Thunderstorms likely Saturday and Sunday. Upper 70s, Saturday, low 80s by Sunday. From the Weatherology Weather Lab, I'm meteorologist Jennifer Wojcicki on B94. Currently, 73.
13: Hey there, I'm Kelsey Page. Want to be happier? Researchers say if you expect people to be kind, you'll increase your life satisfaction more than if your income was doubled. Basically, if we expect good things, we're happier no matter how it turns out. It's Maroon 5, This Love.

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0: 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I'm Kelsey Page. 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
1: News. I'm Therese Crowley. President Trump says a peace deal with Iran could happen over the weekend or it might not happen.
2: The president spoke in the Oval Office yesterday saying that the United States is very close to making a powerful deal. He added that the Obama deal was a disgrace.
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Because it knows you want to hear more music. Well, we've got you covered. 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

0: Taylor Swift, Elizabeth Taylor, her new song, I Knew It, I Knew You, from the Toy Story 5 soundtrack, will be out tomorrow. There are three versions of it. There's the original film version, an acoustic version, and a piano version. It was co-written and produced with Jack Antonoff, and Taylor says she felt inspired to write it after seeing a screening of Toy Story 5. It's inspired by Jessie's story throughout the Toy Story films, and Toy Story 5 director Andrew Stanton said that Taylor's instant understanding of the character's feelings made the song a perfect organic fit for the movie. Taylor Swift's I Knew It, I Knew You out tomorrow. Toy Story 5 will be in theaters June 19th.
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1: Here's your B94 forecast. Lots of sunshine this afternoon with daytime highs approaching 83. Lows level off around 54. Tonight, mainly clear skies. Tomorrow, high of 84. Thunderstorms likely Saturday and Sunday. Upper 70s, Saturday, low 80s by Sunday. From the Weatherology Weather Lab, I'm meteorologist Jennifer Wojcicki on B94. Currently, it's 75 degrees.
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3: Sabrina Carpenter recently was granted a temporary restraining order against 31-year-old William Applegate, who had been showing up at her home in L.A., attempting to get in the front door and insisting that she was expecting him and knows him. She did not, and a TRO was issued. 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
2: Fox News, I'm Gianna Gelosi. The Trump administration announced today it was charging 14 people in Ohio of committing more than $50 million of fraud as part of a wider crackdown against fraud across the country.
3: With our state and local partners, the Department of Justice will be working day and night to identify you, arrest you, and imprison you.
2: That's Acting Attorney General Todd Blanche, who President Trump says could soon be in the AG role permanently. Hezbollah rejects the ceasefire signed by Israel and Lebanon.
4: This agreement was dependent on the Iran-backed militants of Hezbollah ending their hostile actions against Israel. The group's leader says agreeing to the demand that they leave southern Lebanon would mean surrender, defeat, and achieving the enemy's goals.
2: And that is Fox's Jonathan Savage reporting. 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
1: Here's your B94 forecast. Mainly clear this afternoon with a high of 83. Lows dip down to about 54, tonight mainly clear. High temperatures reach up to 84, tomorrow a blend of clouds and sun. Temps above average, Saturday and Sunday, with highs from the upper 70s to the low 80s. Thunderstorms both days. From the Weatherology Weather Lab, I'm meteorologist Jennifer Wojcicki on B94. Currently 77.
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3: Hey, it's Kelsey Page. 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Here's Halsey, Bet It Love.

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2: News. I'm Therese Crowley. Blame the cartels for your beef prices. About to take another hit. The first case of the flesh-eating Mexican screwworm this side of the border is found in a calf in La Pryor, Texas. Last time it hit the U.S. in the 60s, it devastated the cattle industry.
3: With open borders and the proliferation of the Mexican cartels and their illicit cattle trafficking, the New World screwworm began to make its way north, hitting Mexico in 2023 and 2024.
2: Secretary Brooke Rollins, the Texas Ag Commissioner, says the USDA moved too slowly, urging President Trump to take direct control and avert a full-blown disaster. The president says a peace deal with Iran could happen over the weekend or it might not happen. Oil and gas prices both fall, gas down to $4.24 a gallon, and the Dow briefly soared over 900 points. 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

0: Today is National Hug Your Cat Day, and to that I say good luck. 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
15: Here's your B94 forecast. Mainly sunny skies this afternoon with a high of 83. Mainly clear tonight, lows level off around 54. Daytime highs approaching 85. Tomorrow, sunshine mixed with clouds at times. Highs around 80 Saturday with a chance for storms, 80 Sunday. From the Weatherology Weather Lab, I'm meteorologist Jennifer Wojcicki on B94. Right now, it's 78 degrees.
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0: Well, it was a big time of year for sports fans. The NBA Finals got underway last night. The Knicks beat the Spurs in Game 1. Tonight, it is Game 2 of the NHL Finals. The race for the Stanley Cup. Vegas has a 1-0 lead on Carolina.

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He'd be happy to know that radio is still free. 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

0: Tearing Up My Heart. That is In Sync. Chuck D here. All right, so Tom Holland, he's got a couple of gigantic movies coming out this summer. He's got the next Spider-Man movie, and he's also in Christopher Nolan's The Odyssey, you know, with Matt Damon. He was interviewed recently, Amy Poehler, her podcast, and she asked him why he's never hosted Saturday Night Live. He seems like he'd be the perfect candidate to do that show. He says he's terrified to do it because he is dyslexic, and he's fearful that he would have an issue with all the cue cards. Yeah, it's really fascinating to get inside this guy's brain and find out. So that's what's been holding him back.
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1: Now, Laurel Media Sports presents Spring High School Sports Action. Let's go live to the diamond. Here's J.J. Michaels.
2: Thank you, and a very pleasant good afternoon to you wherever you may be today. Welcome to Homer Center and First Commonwealth Field for the PIAA 1A baseball semifinals as the Elk County Catholic Crusaders get set to take on Claysburg Kimmel, the Bulldogs from District 6, and the winner earns a trip.

0: to the state semifinals coming up next Monday. Glad to have you along. Welcome into the press box today. My cohort in crime joining me is Mr. Braden Byam. Sir, good to have you along.
1: Happy to be here, JJ. Super pumped for this game. Claysburg Kimmel, the District 6 champions, the first seed out of the District 6, fresh off their first playoff victory in program history. Meanwhile, ECC, a 4-3 victory over Sarah Catholic, their first win in the PIAA Class 1A state playoff since 2019. Both of these schools, they've reached a milestone. Now they're trying to continue here in the quarterfinals to reach the semifinals on Monday.
0: You know, this is an interesting point when you get to this point, and I've been fortunate enough to be able to follow along with some really good teams over the last few years. When you get to this stage of the game, man, everything just intensifies so much. And, you know, I was blessed to be able to go to be a part of DCC's state runs a couple of years, both in baseball and softball, and they both brought home a championship with that. You know, both of these schools are dreaming right now. When you get to this stage, the dreams start flowing. You always, in the backyard when you're a kid, you always picture that moment when you're up in the bottom of the ninth and the bases are loaded and you try to hit that grand slam to win it. Well, you know, one of these players just might make a play like that today. You never know. We get to this level. Both of these teams, a lot of people probably overlook them coming right into the season, but both of these teams now have that opportunity, and you can't ask for much more than that.
1: They're both teams with something to prove. They're also both teams that have a lot of versatile players. The Elk County Catholic Crusaders, only two seniors on the team in Charlie Getze and Frankie Smith, of course, two integral pieces to this Crusaders lineup. It shows that both of these schools, they're not only here this year, but they're here in future years as well. They're certainly on pace to do so, at least. For me, ECC, what really sealed the deal for them was that 3-2 victory against DuBois Central Catholic, the team that they just have not been able to get past in recent years. DCC, of course, one of the Goliaths of the District 9 when it comes to varsity baseball, being able to get a win against Carter Himes and the Cardinals and find a way to advance to that championship game. And I was on the air for that game. It just felt like that 1A championship game against Clarion. It felt like ECC was bound to win that game, in the sense that you don't beat DCC and have a program like the Crusaders have and then not win the championship game. And that's, of course, not any disrespect to Clarion. They're a phenomenal baseball team who qualified for the 1A playoffs in themselves. But this Crusaders team, they felt like a team of destiny to get to that playoff.
0: Yeah.
1: Once they did beat DCC, you have to make it worth it, right? And to get that 4-3 win at home at Berwyn Park over Sarah Catholic, what was a big game and really a close game throughout as well.
0: Yeah, and you know, I was blessed to be able to call both the DCC game and that game on Monday, and I think both times, you know, the kids, you mentioned it, destiny. A lot of folks might use the term Cinderella season. Whatever you want to call it, they're here. And at this point, man, it's just win. That's all you got to focus on with this here today. Claysburg Kimmel, no pushover, man. They feature some great hitters at the top of their lineup. And the guy we're going to be talking about a lot today is Mason Campagna, who is their catcher. This is not an OPS. This is not an on-base percentage. This is a batting average. 578.
1: Incredible.
0: Batting average. The kid has an OPS of 1754, and those are just, I mean, you don't even find softball numbers like that anymore.
1: No.
0: And softball's easier to get those numbers, but we're going to be talking about him, Gavin Treon, and Dustin Slowick, who gets the start on the mound for the Bulldogs today. And for Elk County Catholic, Matt Gilmore gets the nod. Gilmore, of course, came in and shut down Sarah Catholic in the last part of that game. You know, at this level of the season, these statistics are nice, but it's what it comes down to, Braden, is when you cross those white lines and what happens there.
1: Right, and you talk about, this is playoff baseball, and the games are often won right in the margins. Most of these games really can go either way. Of course, ECC's 4-3 win against Sarah Catholic, a great example of that. We talked about this on the car ride here. Chase Simbeck, an incredible home run robbery ball over Sarah Catholic in a one-run win for ECC. That makes all the difference. From the Claysburg Kimmel perspective, meanwhile, you're looking to do what the Clarion Bobcats could not do in the 1A championship game, and that's contain

0: the ECC offense early. I'd argue if the Bobcats were able to do that, they lost that game at a score of 5-2. They got their offense going in that fourth and fifth inning. If Claesburg Kimball is able to stay in this game early, which they certainly have the ability to do so, it's those middle innings that ECC's opponents have been able to produce some runs. But other than that, the first couple of innings and then the final innings with the relief pitching has been outstanding for ECC.
1: Well, and it just further proof of that was Matt Gilmore. You know, Jack Brindle, and he Brindle pitched very well, ran into some trouble in that fourth inning the other day, and Gilmore just shut the door on the rest of that game, and it was just a great thing to watch on that. Teams right now meeting, well, the dignitaries meeting at home plate as the umpires getting ready to dish things out. We have the starting lineups for you. We'll take a break. When we come back, Mr. Byam will give you those, and how about we play some baseball? And we haven't even got into this beautiful ballpark here. We're gonna delve into that as we come up as well. But the Crusaders and the Bulldogs, the PIAA 1A quarterfinals coming up next on B94.
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1: Welcome back to First Commonwealth Bank Field here in Homer City, and I can't imagine a better place to play a playoff game for baseball than Homer City. And
2: right?
1: this is our first time. You and I have never been here before. This is our first time here, and I got to tell you, when we pulled up to this ballpark, I had the amazement of a kid in my eyes because this place is just absolutely gorgeous.
2: It is.
1: It's home to Homer City's high school's baseball team, and they play a junior legion and the varsity legion, I guess, is the better one here. But boy, this place is just gorgeous.
2: Oh, it is. And ironically, Claysburg Kimmel was the team that ended up defeating the school who plays in this home venue in the District 6 championship game.

0: upset. Both of these schools were a 3 seed in their respective district playoffs, but First Commonwealth Field, really a tremendous venue. We're sitting, of course, in the press box, but windows are open, so you feel like you're in the outside environment. It's nice inside of here. We have some couches, refrigerators. I mean, this is
1: they
0: what you're talking
1: food.
0: About. Yes.
1: They, I mean,
0: they gave us food. I mean,
1: seriously.
0: Beautiful field. This is where it's at.
1: They rolled out the red carpet for us here today, and it is truly amazing. They've got a pitch count scoreboard out there, speed, beautiful setting of the flags out in left field, and just a very nice venue. And big thanks to everybody who helped us and got us set up here. The PIAA sure knows their fields, man. Let me tell you, that's excellent stuff. Now, by virtue of a coin toss, that's how they determine that. Elk County Catholic will be the home team, and they will start out in the field, of course, and they will have the last ups when it comes to that. As the team's being introduced, and while we have the chance, why don't you go ahead and give starting lineups for the game today?
0: Of course, for the Elk County Catholic Crusaders, Matthew Gilmore is the starting pitcher for today's contest. Meanwhile, second in the order for ECC will be Brady Leathers at third base. Paxton Herzing will be third at catcher. At left field, Chase Simbeck, he's fourth in the order. Batting cleanup, Charlie Getze, he is playing first base today. Landon Smith, a shortstop for the Crusaders, will bat sixth. Wyatt Brehm, a designated hitter. Gideon Kronk at second base. Jack Brindle in right field, and Frankie Smith in center. We'll get you the Bulldogs starting lineups in just a moment, but first off, we'll stand to honor our nation with the playing of our national anthem.

0: excuse me, great rendition of our national anthem here as the teams leave the batting lines. And now for the starting lineup for the Bulldogs of Claysburg Kimmel High School. Mr. Byam, you have the honors again.
1: Well, ECC has won 19 out of their last 20 games, 8 in a row. As for Claysburg Kimmel, they're on quite a roll themselves. The starting pitcher for today, Dustin Slowick, number 28. In terms of the batting order, first in the order, Mason Campagna is first. He has over a .500 batting average, as JJ said just a couple of minutes ago. Braden Haney, second in the order. He'll be the shortstop for today. Campagna, I should mention, will be the catcher. Gavin Treon, third in the order. He's at center field. The pitcher, Slowick, will be batting fourth. In the cleanup spot, Aiden Soler at right field. Peyton Nisley will be batting sixth at third base. Nathan Lee will play left field today. He'll be seventh in the order. Logan Tremel, the designated hitter, will bat eighth. Blake Clark at first base and Nathan Cox at second base for the Claysburg Kimmel Bulldogs. 17-7, ECC 19-3. Unstoppable force versus immovable object. Both of these schools are on a roll. Excited for this one, my friend.
0: Well, you and me both, and I think this is, there's a lot of people that are back in St. Mary's and in Elk County right now who are glued on to the radio, and we appreciate you all coming along with us today for this. And we're certainly grateful for our sponsors that have made it possible for us to be here today as well. And without that, we wouldn't be able to do it. The winner moves on to Monday's semifinals, and they will take on the winner of Eden Christian Academy and West Middlesex. And

0: game is going on this afternoon as well. And the winners, of course, will be determined in the site and time for Monday's game. Also want to pass along to you that the Dubois Beavers were victorious earlier today as they move on to the state semifinals, the Class 5A semis on Monday. Congrats to them. And the Dubois Central Catholic Lady Cardinals are at it right now as we speak at Slippery Rock University, and we'll hope to get some updates to pass along to you for that. So we're ready to go, and Claysburg Kimmel and Mason Campagna steps in to lead us off against Matt Gilmore. Campagna, we mentioned his stats in the pregame, and he is the deal. First pitch of the game is a little high for ball one.
1: District 9, Class 1A quarterfinals. Where else would you rather be?
0: Then right here, right now? That's a football saying, but we'll use it from Marv Levy. Next pitch misses. It is 2-0. Campagna to go with his average. This one skied out to left center field. And Simbeck drifting over into left center, and he'll make the catch. And that is the first out of the game.
1: One of the things you notice when you watch Matthew Gilmore pitch, he does not take any more time than he feels that he needs. Whenever he throws one pitch, he is immediately, as soon as he gets that baseball back, within 1 or 2 seconds, he's winding up to throw the next one.
0: You know, and I don't have any statistics to back this up, as the first pitch now to Braden Haney is a called strike, nothing and one. I've always said that pitchers that work faster do better because you keep your infielders on the toe, your defense, particularly infielders, called strike, it's 0-2. And I think that's, to me personally, that's what I think is, if you can focus on that, it helps you a lot. Now, again, I by no means am a analytical genius on that, but that's just opinion. 0-2 pitch, curveball, got him, called strike three. What a pitch by Gilmore on the outside part of the plate, and there's two outs.
1: Still early on in this ball game, but you want to talk about an Elk County athlete, look no further than Matthew Gilmore. Lives in the town of Ridgeway, attends ECC in the sport of varsity football due to a co-op agreement. He actually plays for the St. Mary's Flying Dutchman. This kid's an amazing pitcher. He's an even better athlete.
0: He sure is. He's a great kid as well. Pitch misses outside and low to Gavin Treon for ball one. Gavin steps in. Foul ball back to the screen. It's one ball, one strike. Scoreboard not updating that, but Treon at 482 on the year. He leads the team with 40 RBIs. Curveball inside corner called strike. And I believe it's 1-2 now, the count. Here's the 1-2 pitch. That's high.
1: Well, if you aren't familiar with the District 6, the Claysburg Kimmel Bulldogs rock white uniforms, couple of blue stripes on there, a sky blue helmet.
0: Called strike three.
1: There you go.
0: Oh, look at that. That ends the inning. Just like that, 1-2-3. It is Claysburg Kimmel, nothing, and Elk County Catholic coming
2: Top
0: to bat.
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0: Welcome back to First Commonwealth Bank Field here in Homer Center. Bottom of the first inning, Elk County Catholic comes up after a 1-2-3 top of the first by Matthew Gilmore.

0: threw just 11 pitches in that frame. And wouldn't you know it, he's going to lead off the bottom of the first inning for the Crusaders, as it'll be Gilmore, Leathers, and Paxton Herzing in the bottom of this first inning. J.J. Michaels, Braden Byam along for this PIAA 1A quarterfinals. And the first pitch at the bottom of the first inning is hit out to left field. Nathan Fee drifting back, and it's over his head! Or is it gone? It's a double. It hit and then bounced over the wall. Okay, Nathan Fee, the left fielder, kept going back on it, and I thought he had a beat on it, and it went over his head. So a leadoff, two-bagger for the Crusaders here in the bottom of the first inning.
1: Matthew Gilmore, regardless of whether or not he gets hits, as the last time I was on the air, the Clarion game, he immediately hit a rocket, similar place to left field. It went over for an out, but Matthew Gilmore, regardless if it's a hit, always sets the tone for this ECC offense with some power hitting.
0: Well, runner in scoring position now, nobody out, and the first pitch to Brady Leathers is low and outside for a ball, 1-0. Leathers 259 on the year, 15 RBIs. Dustin Slowick, the starting pitcher for the Bulldogs here today. And the 1-0 pitch is high. It is 2-0.
1: Fun pitching matchup today with Gilmore and Slowick.
0: Yep, Slowick on the year 6-2 with a 3.53 earned run average. This is his 12th game. He's tossed just shy of 46 innings on the season. Next pitch is a called strike. 44 hits, 37 walks, and that certainly is a concern for the Bulldogs today. He's got to keep the free passes down. That compared to 51 strikeouts. So the walks and hits per innings pitched up there for him. And pitch misses low, and the count runs to 3-1. And the big thing with the Crusaders is if you give them some free passes, Braden, they're going to hurt you.
1: Exactly. These are two well-coached, well-managed teams. Whoever blinks first in this game very well could make the difference on who wins and who loses this one.
0: 3-1 pitch is a called strike, and now the count full. Gilmore at second, nobody out, but the first inning. And no score. Grady Leathers, third baseman for the Crusaders, waves the bat back and forth. His payoff pitch, swing and a miss. Good curveball. And Leathers can't catch up to it. One away.
1: That's a huge pitch right there for Slowick. That's the difference between a man on first and second, nobody out after giving up a leadoff double in your first strikeout of the ballgame.
0: So one out. Here comes Paxton Herzing, the Crusaders backstop. Herzing 375 on the year. He's driven in 21 runs. And the first pitch to him was fouled back to the backstop here for a ball. Our first strike one, I'm sorry. Herzing leads the team with 27 hits, and 11 of those have gone for extra bases, all doubles.
1: He is the power hitter for ECC. If you had to choose just one, it's definitely number 23, Paxton Herzing.
0: Herzing now awaits a one-strike pitch. One out, Gilmore at second here. And the next pitch curves down and in, misses, and the ball, or the count at a ball and a strike.
1: Covered some ECC games last year as well during Herzing's freshman year. Was immediately impressed by the poise and confidence he has in the batter's box.
0: And this pitch fouled off to the right side. They'll do it again. One ball, two strikes. Not much of a breeze now to speak of, so the flags kind of hanging down, a little bit of a wave to them here. Herzing now back into the box, Slowick sets, and his 1-2 pitch. Curve misses high, and the count evens at 2-2. 3-11 down the left field line here at First Commonwealth Field, 3-20 to straight left field. 356 to the power alley in left center. It's awkward, not awkward dimensions, but different dimensions. Pitch outside, 2-2. 340 to left center field. 340 to right center field. They don't have a sign for straightaway, but I got to imagine it's about 360 or 370 or so.
1: Looks like it for sure.
0: And 307 down the right field line. Next pitch popped out the center field. Back on it is Treon, and he makes the catch. Runner tags, does not move up. Quick throw in, nice job by Treon, and two outs now. So the leadoff double by Gilmore. He's

0: Bell out there at second with two outs now. Here comes Chase Simbeck.
1: The key to this ECC offense, like it has been all season, is getting it started early. In the District 9 playoffs, they were able to do that. Sarah Catholic did a pretty solid job at managing their offense in the first couple of innings. The difference in this last out could be huge in this baseball game to try to see if they can stop ECC's engine from the Claysburg-Kimmel perspective.
0: Swing and a miss on the first pitch. That's a call, sir. That's a strike one. You know, you bring up a great point, Braden, is that not only that is getting early, but the big hits, you know, with runners in scoring position, those are always the big hits. And Elk's been just fabulous at that this year, is getting those hits with the wrist. There's a base hit into left field. They're going to send Gilmore around. Fee has the ball. Throw in is going to be late. Crusaders lead it 1-0, and on the play, down to second base goes Simbeck.
1: Chase Simbeck, he had a lead-off RBI in the District 9 Class 1A championship game against Clarion, continues to come up clutch and set the turn early for this Crusaders offense.
0: And that's exactly what we you can't brought up any better as a broadcaster. You mentioned the runners in scoring position, and the very next pitch gets ripped into left field. It was just over the glove of third baseman Nisley, Patton Nisley. Or Payton, I'm sorry. So two outs now, and a runner at second. That's Herzing. I'm sorry, Simbeck. Here's a grounder to short. It's fielded there, and Haney's throw on to first will retire the side. But the Crusaders get one in the bottom of the first. We'll go to the second. 1-0, Elk County Catholic.
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0: Here we go into the top of the second inning. And leading it off for Claysburg-Kimmel is the pitcher Dustin Slowick. And he takes the first pitch of the inning up high for ball one from Matt Gilmore. Slowick steps in at 292 on the year. No home runs and 19 RBIs. Next pitch hits him in the shoulder. And the leadoff man will be on here for Claysburg-Kimmel in the top of the second inning. Well, 1-0 Crusaders here in the second.
1: We did receive clarification that the center field wall is 379 feet
0: yeah,
1: out.
0: Yeah, I figured it was. It protrudes out from the power alleys here. So you have a little bit of a jaunt. There's a bunt on the first pitch. Well done. Good place. They throw down to first. And the catch made for the out, and on the play, Slowick goes down to second base. And, yeah, this field is gorgeous here. And they mentioned that it's owned by whom?
1: See, it is owned by the sports boosters in town in the area.
0: Yeah.
1: And the stadium, or the venue, rather, is leased to the school district.
0: Oh. Well, it is. They certainly have a gem to be proud of here. They really do. There's a grounder up the middle, shortstop, fielded there by Landon Smith. He'll throw on to first and get the out. And on the play, down to third goes Slowick. So just minimal.

0: pitches. Two outs now. Runner at third base in this second inning for Claysburg Kimmel. But yeah, man, this when I heard the game was here and I started looking into it, I saw the complex. Wow.
1: Right.
0: Just wow.
1: I mean, the official brochure that I have right here in front of me says Indiana County's Field of Dreams.
0: Well, it should be because it's beautiful. Called strike to Nathan Fee, the left fielder. Left-handed hitter steps in at 242 on the year. No home runs, 14 RBIs. And the next pitch misses high. And the count evens at a ball and a strike. 1-0 Crusaders in the second. Now time called. Fee steps out. RBI single by Chase Simbeck in the first inning to give Elk this lead. Here's the next pitch by Gilmore. That tails outside. Two balls and a strike. Or two balls, no strike. Two balls and a strike. I'm sorry. Scoreboard now just updated. Which, by the way, is beautiful, too. They have a great scoreboard here. Next pitch outside, 3-1. And that pitch at 76, they have the radar gun on the auxiliary scoreboard. And then the pitch counts. They make it easy for us.
1: They do, and we appreciate it.
0: Swing and a miss at a pitch high. And the count now full. Three balls, two strikes, two outs, runner at third. In the top of the second inning, Bulldogs looking to tie this game up. That's a big runner out there. Gilmore sets and deals the payoff. Outside, ball four, and Fee trots down to first base with two outs now, first and third.
1: Put some runners in the corners for Claysburg Kimmel. They're familiar with playing down. They actually trailed Greensburg Central Catholic in their first postseason game in the state playoffs. 7-1, came back to win that game 11-10.
0: That says a lot about the makeup of the team. Pitch is down low for a ball to Logan Tremel, the designated hitter. Tremel, not a whole lot of action this year, just six at-bats. He does not have a hit. He does have an RBI, though. And he could come up big here in a big moment. Pitch called strike, and the count even at a ball and a strike. Fee at first, Slowick at third. Top of the second inning. And, in this kind of a game, there's a lot of feeling out, too, with the first time through the lineup. Here's Gilmore's next pitch. Swing and a miss. Good off-speed pitch. And now Gilmore ahead, a ball and two strikes. Nice contingent of fans from both schools here today.
1: That's right.
0: Claysburg Kimmel down south of Altoona. Next pitch, swing and a miss. Strike three. And the inning is over. Two left on. We go to the bottom of the second. Elk County Catholic 1, Claysburg
2: Fix
0: Kimmel
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0: nothing.
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0: On to the bottom of the second inning, 1-0 Elk County Catholic leading this PIAA 1A quarterfinal matchup back at First Commonwealth Bank Field. And the Crusaders will send up 6, 7, and 8 in the batting order this inning. Wyatt Brehm, the designated hitter, will lead it off, and he takes a pitch low and out.

0: outside for ball one from Dustin Slowick. Brehm on the year, 286, no home runs, 7 RBIs. He's been a very effective DH of late. Swing and a miss, good curveball. And Slowick ahead in the count.
1: We mentioned that Dubois Public win earlier. Just wanted to briefly mention the score there. 13-10, they defeated Upper St. Clair, the first seed of the Whipple.
0: And a foul ball at the plate. Count 1-2. And we just got an update. Thank you, Mr. Perana. Duber's place. 1-0, Dubois Central Catholic. They're in the fourth inning at Slippery Rock University. Penn West Slippery Rock. Pitch high. It's not a Penn West? Well, how about them apples? Yeah, throw. The pitch was outside, and the throw back went into center field. So they corralled that. But, the Rock is the location of that game. And, you know, when I mentioned that to you in the break, you said that might be all they need.
1: Genuinely, yeah, with Riley Kolbatsky pitching for DCC.
0: She's something, isn't she?
1: She is. One run very well may be enough potentially there.
0: There's a little looper to shortstop, and Haney will catch it on the fly for one out, or for the first out, I should say.
1: Yeah, that Penn-West merger for some of the regional schools is still a new thing. You have Penn-West, Edinburgh, Clarion, and California.
0: And I forgot about that Slippery Rock wasn't part of it. But it's Slippery Rock. I mean, I'm a Clarion guy, so, you know. And this is Indiana County, so we hate Slippery Rock. Pitch up high for a ball. 1-0 to Gideon Kronk. I'm kidding. I don't want any hate mail. I'm sorry. I did not mean that. We love Slippery Rock. There's a pitch that is a called strike, and it's a ball to strike. I have nothing but respect. They have great facilities there.
1: They do.
0: You know, we went there last year for a softball game, and boy, have they! It really, they've done it upright. And of course, the football program there. What can you say? They're every year. They're always competing at the highest levels. But I can still call them the Slimy Pebble.
1: Well, one fact about Slippery Rock's football program, their quarterback, his first name is DaJuan, spelled DaOne, DaJuan Owens. Number one, of course. He's pretty good.
0: And he is pretty good, yep. There's a called strike, and the count is 2-2. It's a PSAC thing. Everybody hates everybody else in that lineup. Way till Edinburgh play Slippery Rock or, you know, Indiana. Yeah, they don't like each other too much. Pitch misses, it's full 3-2. And, as a Golden Eagle grad, I old habits die hard. Well, 3-2, and the payoff pitch is high. Ball 4, and a one-out walk to Gideon Kronk. You know, we talked about the free passes that Slowick has had issues with this year. And that the first one today. We'll see if it comes back to haunt him. Jack Brindle, batting 8, the right fielder today. Brindle, 258 on the season, tied for the team lead with 22 RBI. Pitch high for a ball, 1-0. Now, it's pretty amazing in this Crusader lineup, and Frankie Smith is the 9-hitter, and he is by no means a prototypical 9-hitter.
1: No, not at all.
0: Here's a ground ball foul just outside the line at third base. But when you have the capability of having a guy like Brindle, who leads tied for the team lead in RBIs, batting 8th, Frankie Smith, who leads the team in OPS, batting 9th, and then your leadoff hitter is tied for the team lead in RBIs. I mean, that is so unconventional in baseball.
1: It is, but it puts them in a good sequence, though, at the top and the bottom of the order as well.
0: It does, right? It does, and it takes you back to the days of the pitch here. This one ripped out to left center field on the horse. They're not going to get it. That's up the alley, and it goes all the way to the wall. Kronk being waved around third. It's thrown. The throw going to be late, and it's 2-0 with an RBI double by Brindle.
1: How about the player who scored the run there as well? Gideon Kronk, really ever since the end of the regular season winded down, he turned on the afterburners. There was a 15-4 win against Cameron County at the end of the regular season. He hit a grand slam for ECC, one of the best and biggest plays of the year for the Crusaders. Set the tone for the postseason, and so far so good for ECC.
0: And a 2-run lead to go with it. Now Frankie Smith, the 9-hitter, just 1 out here in this second inning, and the walk does come back to hurt. Slowick, pitch outside for ball 1, and it's 1-0. 2-0 Elk County Catholic.

0: There's a pitch high, and the count now is 3-1. Or 2-1, I'm sorry.
1: And to be a good baseball team, you don't need to do anything absolutely crazy. You just have to do the fundamental things very well, elite, every time.
0: You can copy and paste that to any other sport, man.
1: That's right.
0: So many times we see it. Here's the next pitch. Low and outside, and now the count 3-1. One out, runner at second base in the second inning, and a 2-0 Crusader lead.
1: Bulldogs have won 5 in a row entering today's game. ECC winners of their last 8 contests.
0: 3-1 pitch, and it's high, ball 4. Second walk of the inning for Slowick. And now 2 on with 1 out. We go back to the top of the order. Matt Gilmores, who led off the game with a double.
1: And that's another thing that a lot of people don't talk about it. It seems obvious, but in the state playoffs, you're more likely playing teams you haven't played in years. You've never seen these players on the other side of the field, whereas in your district playoffs, you might not play the other team all the time, but you've probably faced them multiple times throughout your 4 years of high school baseball.
0: And sometimes, that's a big difference. Sometimes not at all. Oh, look at that. Oh, my. Union Newcastle has scored 2 in the 4th inning, and they now lead Dubois Central 2-1. We jinxed her. I hope she doesn't come after us.
1: It's Kobayashi. On us. It's on us. What can we say? But she's certainly just an incredible pitcher for DCC. In her junior year this year. She had Division I offers before she even began her sophomore year of varsity softball. That's impressive in any district, but especially in a more rural district like the District 9. That's incredible, and it's almost unheard of as well.
0: Yeah, and she's just... she's just amazing. I think we're going to have a pitching change here. They're going to make a pitching change in this timeout. So we'll take a break. We'll be back to tell you about it.
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0: Gavin Treon is the new pitcher for Claysburg Kimmel here, and his first pitch is a called strike to Matt Gilmore, the leadoff hitter for the Crusaders. 2-1, 1-out here, top of the second inning. It's a 2-0 Elk County Catholic lead, and the Crusaders with a big chance here to put some distance in the early going. We'll get to the rest of these changes here momentarily. Treon long set at the belt. His next pitch, curveball stays high, and the count is 1-1. In this inning, a little looper to short by Wyatt Brehm, and then Gideon Kronk walked, scored on a double by Jack Brindle. Then Frankie Smith walked, and that's where we are now. Gilmore up for the second time. He doubled and scored in the first inning. Treon's next pitch, this one lifted out to right center field, and over to make the catch is right fielder

0: Soler, and he throws the ball back in. That is out number two. Now also, Dustin Slowick goes to first base on the change, and not sure who's out in center field, as we didn't see that, so we'll try to get that for you here momentarily.
1: And Blake Clar, number 27, was initially at
0: first base. Right. So two outs now, runner still at first and second. Here's Brady Leathers. Pitch to him is down low for a ball, 1-0. On the season for Treon, he comes in with a 4-2 record. This is his 13th appearance, a 2.29 earned run average. This one hit out the center field. And coming in, can't make the catch. Runner around third. Here comes the throw to the plate, not in time. And it's 3-0. Then the run down at second. They throw down, and Campagna tags out the runner, the guns down the runner at second base. That was Brady Leathers trying to get an extra base on the play. The run does count, and the Crusaders plate two here in the bottom of the second. We'll go to the third. 3-0, Elk County Catholic.

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1: Welcome back to First Commonwealth Bank Field as we start the top of the third inning. First pitch of the inning, and Nathan Cox, the second baseman, flies out to left fielder Chase Simbeck. So one pitch, one out here in the third inning. 3-0 Crusaders. Back to the top of the order, Mason Campagna, who flew out to left as well in the first inning. And Campagna waits the next pitch. It is up high, and one ball, one strike. Next pitch is low and outside for a ball, and it's 2-1. Now the next pitch on the way. This one ripped into left field for a base hit, and Campagna is on with a one-out single.
2: Well, last inning, Matthew Gilmore found himself in a scenario he's been in plenty of times this season, a bend-don't-break scenario. Runners in scoring position find a way to leave them stranded for his opponent. Another hit here for Claysburg Kimmel. We'll have to see if Matthew Gilmore can do such a thing again. He's done it all year long, JJ.
1: He has been their ace. There's no two ways about it. This one popped up into shallow right field. Coming over is Brindle. Jack, nearing the foul line, will make the catch. And that is out number two. Well, so far, so good for the District 9 champions today. A 3-0 lead after two. Big hits again. Big hit by Brady Leathers. Big double by Jack Brindle. Chase

0: Jim Beck. It is so tough to nail it down to one that can hurt you. Everybody can. Pitch outside and low for ball one. Gavin Treon struck out looking in the first inning. Campagna at first. Two outs here in the top of the third inning. Next pitch. This one skied out to left field. And coming over is Simbeck toward the foul line. He'll put it away, and that'll retire the side. One hit, one left. We'll go to the bottom of the third. Crusaders 3, Bulldogs 0.
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0: Back for the bottom of the third inning here at First Commonwealth Bank Field. J.J. Michaels, Braden Byam, and a 3-0 Elk County Catholic advantage as they will come to bat here and look to add some more to it. They played it one in the first and two in the second inning. So far, Braden, so good. I don't know if you could draw up a better first couple innings for the Crusaders.
4: I really don't think so, and a lot of it does come down. Of course, it's a team effort, but Matthew Gilmore at the starting mound for the pitching staff for ECC, just so good. He's thrown 33 pitches. We were talking about this at the break, JJ, as well. Just six pitches in that last inning. He wants to go all seven.
0: And the first pitch of the bottom of the third to Paxton Herzing is fouled off behind the plate. Yeah, 33 pitches so far through three innings. That is phenomenal for Mr. Gilmore. Here's the 0-1 pitch. That's high. One ball, one strike. It'll be Herzing, Simbeck, and Getze, the three due up here in this third inning. Herzing flew out to center his first time. That pitch tails outside. Two balls and one strike.
4: Another thing we didn't mention about this venue, the tree line, the skyline that we have looking out at the press box. Amazing.
0: Pitch low. Oh, no. Called strike. And that will make the count 2-2. That one crossed right at the knees, according to the home plate umpire. So now a 2-2 pitch coming from Treon. Just missed off the plate, and the count runs full. Well, I mentioned to you, Treon came on last inning. The rest of the changes, we mentioned that Slowick went to first. Aiden Soler moved from right to center. Swing and a miss, strike three. And Herzing is out number one.
4: That's a big out right there for Treon to get out ECC's primary power hitter, knowing that he's coming in relief, having given up three runs the starting pitcher of the first two innings. Kimmel's pitching staff has to hold it together here to stay in this baseball game. Certainly have the ability to do so. We'll see if they keep it up.
0: First pitch, a called strike to Simbeck. And the other change in right field is Logan Tremel, the designated hitter. They put him out in the field, and coming out of the game is Blake Clarr, who was the first baseman. Next pitch low, one ball, one strike.
4: A lot of substitutions there for a pitching change, but they're all for a reason, of course.
0: Yep. Next pitch, chop foul, and the count is 1-2.
4: Treon up to 14 pitches in his relief outing today.

0: Not out of a very difficult situation last inning. Here's his 1-2 pitch. That's outside. And the count is 2-2. One out, nobody on here. Bottom of the third inning. Claesburg Kimmel certainly familiar with being down. And if you're thinking that three runs is good here, there's a foul ball left side, and they'll give it a look, but not able to make the play is third baseman Peyton Nisley.
1: That one went right into the crowd, the Claesburg Kimmel fans.
0: Looks like everybody's okay.
1: It looks like it grazed somebody on the leg, but everybody's okay. They're checking on him just in case, but based on the reaction of everybody sitting over there, it appears as though all is well.
0: A fair amount of foul territory here on this ballpark. As you get down towards the outfield fence, it does shrink significantly. But there is a big area behind home plate here. So if there is a wild pitch or pass ball today, it would be significant. Next pitch is low. Ball four. Nope, ball three. Simbeck thought it was ball four, and then he realized, whoops.
1: He fooled all of us right there.
0: He did. So three balls, two strikes, one out. And now the payoff pitch from Treon coming. Ripped to third and into left field. Buckled the third baseman, and oh, he's hurt. Nisley, I don't know what happened with that, but he's hobbling around a little bit, and they'll give him a hit.
1: And you certainly hope he's okay after that. That was
0: he took one. I don't know if it. I don't know where it hit him, but he was immediate that he got up and was hip hopping around. So the trainer coming out, they'll look at him there. Well, that makes Simbeck 2-for-2 on the day with an RBI, and it'll bring up Charlie Getzey.
1: If Simbeck continues to play like this, I think the people of Elk County are going to have to refer to him as Playoff Simbeck.
0: Yeah.
1: He had an incredible catch. We talked about this in the pregame. Yeah. Just an incredible catch against Sarah Catholic to rob them of a home run in a game that the Crusaders won 4-3. That's the difference in that baseball game. And he showed up and played well in the District 9-1A championship game as well.
0: Well, and let's not even that's not even touching his basketball skills in the playoffs. We'll get to that another time.
1: Right.
0: Because he certainly would, I love that. Three runs, four hits for Elk County Catholic. No runs, two hits. No runs, one hit, or two hits for Claesburg Kimmel. Pitch misses, one ball, no strikes. One ball, no strikes. Treon sets and deals. Pitch high and inside. Two balls, no strikes. And the other thing, too, we can touch on with this, Braden, is how patient these Crusader hitters are at the plate.
1: Yes.
0: They know the strike zone, and they pick out their pitch. 2-0 pitch. That's high, and it's 3-0.
1: And when the Crusaders are able to do that to the best of their ability, it's kind of a similar strategy to what opponents are putting on Paul Skeens right now, the Pirates starting pitcher. Get up that pitch count and try to get the starting pitcher out of the game as early as possible.
0: And that is a called strike, and it's 3-1. Okay, they fixed the scoreboard now. It's one hit for Claesburg Kimmel and five for the Crusaders. 3-1 pitch is low, ball four, and the Crusaders now have two on with one out. Well, the first walk issued by Treon, and now here comes Wyatt Brehm, the designated hitter, with a big chance here in this third inning. And in this situation, this is... You know, these are situations where you don't want to leave these ducks out on the pond. You want to get them off and get them in because with as explosive as the Bulldog offense can be, you don't know if you have enough. There's a foul ball at the plate, strike one.
1: And Treon, the pitcher, he has the most innings pitched for Claesburg Kimmel, 55 innings pitched, only 18 earned runs. So that means it takes about three innings of work for Treon to give up an earned run. We'll see if he can abide by that precedent, if you will, here.
0: And one strike the count, and Treon long set at the belt here, and the pitch to the plate. called strike in the outfield.

0: side part, and now Treon ahead 0-2 on Wyatt Brehm. Gideon Kronk would be on deck. Runners at first and second with just one out here in the bottom of the third, and the Crusaders leading 3-0. Next pitch outside, and it's 1-2. Outfield playing pretty much straight up here. Treon sets, steals the 1-2, and it curves low. Nice stop by catcher Campagna. You know, we talked about how good his offensive numbers are. This guy's a pretty good backstop, too, defensively.
1: And Brehm, if he can continue to work this count and get the bases loaded, it may be deja vu for Gideon Kronk. Has a grand slam this year, not trying to put a lot of pressure on the young man.
0: There's a pitch high and inside, and now the count is full. 3 balls, 2 strikes, 1 out, and runners at first and second base.
1: But if they get one more ball here, you know that's what all the Crusaders fans are thinking in this venue.
0: Yeah, they're hoping. So now the payoff pitch. Treon sets at the belt, and here it comes. This one hit to third, and it's off the glove of Knisely into left field. Runner being sent around. He will score, and the Crusaders lead it 4-0.
1: ECC continues to come up clutch. They scored 4 runs last game. They're in the third inning here. They already have 4 on the board in a spot to get more with man on first and second and only 1 out.
0: And the error going to be charged to third baseman Knisely. And I don't know if he looks like he's not well. He took that issue, that fall earlier in the inning, and it looks like he's still favoring that foot. Hope he's all right. So the run in, and the first pitch up high for a ball to Gideon Kronk. Kronk walked and scored the last inning. 4-0 Crusaders here in the third inning. Next pitch from Treon is a called strike, and the count even at a ball and a strike. Treon might play around at second. The pitch to the plate called strike in the inside corner, and it's 1-2. These Crusader hitters, very disciplined, and we have seen so many key hits. Just make contact. You never know what can happen. A ball and 2 strikes. Kronk waves the bat. Treon sets. And the next pitch. Check swing, and he went around, according to the umpire, and that's 3.
1: That's the right call there. You could tell that Kronk knew that he probably shouldn't have swung at that one, but at that point it was already too late.
0: Yep.
1: 2 down for Claysburg Kimmel. Both of these schools were 3 seeds in their respective district tournaments. Claysburg Kimmel took down Homer City in the District 6 Class 1A championship game. Homer City took down the top seed in Juniata Valley in the semifinals.
0: There's a ground ball to third. Knisely fields this, and he'll just run it to the bag to end the inning. And that will retire the side. Another run in for the Crusaders. We're through 3. Elk County Catholic 4, Claysburg Kimmel 0.
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1: Called strike, the first pitch at the top of the fourth inning for Matt Gilmore and Dustin Slowick, the leadoff man here for the Bulldogs. Next pitch is strike two. And quickly, Gilmore ahead, no balls and two strikes. Well, before the start of that inning, there's a ground ball up the middle, and that's going to... Oh, what a stop! It's short! Oh, man, wow. Landon Smith, he couldn't throw to first. But my goodness, what a diving stop that is. That's major league level right there.
2: That is, he had to use all of his momentum to get that ball in his glove, so much so that he wasn't really able to get up in time to make the throw, so he held on to it. So it goes down as a runner heading over to first, but that's about as beautiful of a play that you can have by Landon Smith.
1: Bunt shown, and pitch taken down low for a ball, 1-0, and that is Aiden Soler, who is the now center fielder on the day. Soler sacrifice bunt his first time up. Now the next pitch, and he shows bunt again, pulls the bat, and it's ball two. 4-0, Elk County Catholic. We're in the fourth inning. And before the start of this inning, to show you how efficient Matt Gilmore's been, next pitch is a called strike. Gavin Treon had thrown one more pitch in his time on the mound than Gilmore had all game. Obviously, Gilmore now is ahead of him, but that just tells you how effective he's been. Here's a ground ball. That's a base hit into right field. Maybe, no, second baseman clears it, but a throw is late. He was way over and didn't have a chance to get over and get it. So that'll be a base hit. And just like that, two on and nobody out for Claesburg Kimmel here in this fourth inning.
2: This is a big opportunity for the Bulldogs. All postseason long, we've talked about how well ECC has played. And while that's true, if you have to have one criticism, it's the middle couple of innings, that fourth and fifth inning usually for ECC, where if their defense and if their pitching staff starts to show some wear and tear, it's usually in these middle innings. The Bulldogs have to take advantage of this opportunity right here to crawl back into this game.
1: Peyton Nisely takes a called strike from Gilmore, 0-1. Runners at first and second, nobody out. Biggest threat of the day so far for the Bulldogs, called strike two. Good curveball in there, and now Gilmore gets to work ahead.
2: And I said all of that, and I still have to say that there's one thing about Matthew Gilmore. He's very good.
1: There's a throw into center field, a pickoff play, and it's going to get away. They're going to try to get the third and throw in, not in time, and the runner will advance. It'll be a throwing error on Gilmore, and that will allow the runners both to move up.
2: And the Bulldogs are in business with runners in second and third. What I was going to say is Gilmore's really good at
1: called strike three.
2: Damage. Yep,
1: called strike three. He got Nisely, froze, and that is out number one here, and fourth strikeout of the game for Gilmore. So now with one out, runners at second and third for the Bulldogs here. 4-0 Crusaders lead. And the batter is Nathan Fee, the left fielder. First pitch is way outside for ball one. Fee walked in the second inning. Chance to cut this lead in half, perhaps, with a base hit strategically placed. 1-0 pitch inside, catches the corner for a called strike. And it is 1-1. Couple of infield singles to start this inning. The strikeout of Nisely right after the throwing error by Gilmore. Next pitch called strike two. Boy, his curveball is working today, and he's thrown it for a strike a number of times.
2: And Nathan Fee trying to make ECC pay for that error.
1: Yep, time called by Fee. Logan Tremel would be on deck here. Or is on deck, I should say. One ball, two strikes, and just one out here in the fourth inning. 1-2 pitch. Swing and a miss. Good fastball on the outer part of the plate. And a big strikeout there by Matt Gilmore, and there's two outs.
2: Gilmore's head always stays in the game. Even when things start to slip a little bit, he just continuously shows resilience. That's exactly what you want in a pitcher. We'll see if he can get out of the inning.

0: Here's the
1: pitch.
0: He shows a lot of heart.
1: Called strike to Logan Tremel. Tremel struck out, swinging his first time up. Two outs. Runners at second and third in the fourth inning. Gilmore, he's mentally tough, man. There's no two ways about it. Next pitch on the way. Chop foul at the plate, and quickly Gilmore ahead 0-2. And this is like blood in the water. A shark is smelling it and can taste it. Gilmore wants this, wants out of the inning right here. He can almost feel it.
0: This will be pitch number 50 for Gilmore.
1: He sets, and the two-strike pitch. Swing and a miss, strike three.
0: Bend, first, but don't break.
1: First two get on, and then three strikeouts in a row will go to the bottom of the fourth. Elk County Catholic leading at 4-0.
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1: Welcome back to First Commonwealth Bank Field as we head for the bottom of the fourth inning and a Crusader 4-0 lead. J.J. Michaels and the heir apparent to the broadcasting throne in the region, Mr. Braden Byam. I'm going to start calling you that.
0: I appreciate that, good? J.J. Right. I appreciate that. I try my best. This is my favorite thing to do in the world, so I'm so excited to be on the air with you, of course, and everybody listening at home, in your cars, however you may be listening. Thank you. Regardless of who you're rooting for,
1: yep.
0: We appreciate you being
1: and
0: here.
1: We had some folks at first pitches inside and low to Frankie Smith for ball. We had some folks from Claysburg Kimmel say, hey, what station can folks listen on? And so I know we have some folks listening, and we want to welcome you folks. Thank
0: That's
1: right. you for tuning us in. We appreciate it. Next pitch to Smith is outside and low.
0: Of course, this radio station, we're proud to be based in Elk County. That's definitely a fact. But we're all about calling fair and impartial games.
1: Well,
0: doesn't matter who you're rooting for.
1: These are all great kids. Strike called right. and the count 2-1. And, we just love good baseball and good sports, and we're here to give these kids credit when it is certainly deserved. Next pitch is called strike, and Treon now evens the count at 2-2. Gavin has thrown a bunch of pitches, 38, as he came in the second inning to relieve Slowick. Next pitch inside, misses, and the count runs full. And here we see it again, the Crusaders working these counts. That's what they try to do, and it's got to be frustrating on a defensive end and on a pitching end, too. Next pitch inside, ball four, and Frankie Smith walks for the second time today. And that is the second walk issued by Treon.
0: Frankie Smith had the winning out in the District 9 Class 1A Championship game. I was on the air for that game. I just thought it was really poetic because ECC, again, only two seniors on the team. They hadn't won a District 9 championship since 2019. And for one of the seniors to get that final out in center field,
1: pop
0: you can't
1: foul.
0: Up better than that.
1: And that'll get out of play for strike one. End of the fifth inning at Slippery Rock. DCC is down 7-1 to Union. So Riley Kolbatsky having a tough one there today.
0: And that's pretty interesting.
1: Yeah, and then that's not like her to have that kind of an outing. Pitch inside, and Gilmore had to duck out of the way of it. It's one ball, one strike. But then again, at this level of the season, man, there's

0: It's no slouches, and
1: absolutely
0: you never know. That's the thing. One ball, one strike. Treon delivers. This one fouled off right side, and it'll get out of play. So the count now, one ball, two strikes. Crusaders with one in the first, two in the second, one in the third. And they have a 4-0 lead, five hits for them, three hits for the Bulldogs in this one. Each team has an error. Treon sets, and the next pitch on the way, and it hits him. Hits Gilmore in the back. That pitch got away, and you could see Treon look down at the ground. I don't know if he lost his footing or didn't follow through right, but sure enough, that's going to put runners at first and second here with nobody out. And we're going to have a courtesy runner for Gilmore at first, and that'll be Jake Ruffner. And Ruffner's done that a bunch of times this year. In fact, he is, I got to look here, he has scored 20 runs. That's third on the team. So that tells you what kind of a courtesy runner he's been for them.
1: If ECC has a lot of faith in that junior pinch runner. Of course, he also plays in the outfield a little bit at times for ECC as well.
0: So two on, nobody out. And bunt shown, Leathers gets it down, and a beauty. Third base side, Treon's only played at first, and they get the out there. And the runners move up to second and third.
1: That sequence of events is something that a baseball traditionalist loves. You have a runner at first and second base, bunt the ball. Yes, the runner is out, but advance those runners to second and third with a four-run lead with one out, and now you have your power hitter, Paxton Herzing, up to bat.
0: And Paxton, you know he wants something here because he's 0-for-2 on the day, a strikeout and a flyout. And with one out, two ducks on the pond for him, called strike. Treon escaped any further damage last inning besides the one run. He's trying to dance around this inning. Here's the next pitch. Ground ball up the middle. That's going to get a run home. It stopped at second. Throw to first. They get Herzing there, but the runner scores. Frankie Smith to the dish, and it's 5-0 Crusaders.
1: Doesn't come up with the hit, but comes up with the RBI. And now Chase Simbeck up to bat.
0: Simbeck 2-for-2, a run and an RBI. Pitch to him. Lipped into left field. Fair ball! Another run home. And it is 6-0.
1: Playoff Simbeck is back, folks. Wow.
0: I love that. Playoff Simbeck. Chase Simbeck 3-for-3 on the day with a pair of RBIs, and the Crusaders have a 6-0 lead. Now Charlie Getze with two outs. Runner at first. Here is the pitch to him. It's inside. Runner goes. Simbeck is down at second base and safe. Ball skirts away, but not far enough for him to go on.
1: Puts him in scoring position at second base. And at the moment, objectively, this is certainly the best the ECC offense has looked all postseason.
0: Oh, my gosh. It is. I mean, it's, you talk about eight cylinders, it's firing on 10 of the eight. That's how good it looks right now. One ball, no strikes. Here's the pitch. That's high, and it's 2-0. Now, that first pitch, Getze, looked like a half swing, and I was surprised that the Claysburg-Kimmel coach didn't appeal to the umpire because it looked like he might have brought the bat around, but he said it was a ball. Nobody appealed to anything. Pitch high and outside, and it's 3-0. Boy, the free passes, the long counts, all adding up here. That's the 51st pitch for Treon in this game. Gavin's next pitch, called strike, and it's 3-1. Two outs, runner at second, two runs in, and a 6-0 Crusader lead. Chopped foul, and it's 3-2. The winner to play Monday against the winner of Eden Christian and West Middlesex at a neutral site, and time to be determined.
1: Eden Christian, the first seed out of the Whippeel. West Middlesex, the first seed out of the District 10.
0: Next pitch, called strike three. Got him on a curveball, and Getze called out on strikes. That'll retire the side, but the Crusaders play two more. We go to the fifth.

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0: Welcome back. We head for the fifth inning, First Commonwealth Bank Field. And the Elk County Catholic Crusaders flying high right now. They lead it 6-0 with another two runs in the bottom of that fourth inning. Matt Gilmore has pitched another gem today, just 50 pitches through four innings. And in the playoffs, of course, we should mention that you get the extra pitches, 105 instead of 100. So here we go. It'll be 9-1-2 for the Bulldogs. First pitch is a called strike to Nathan Cox, who flew out to left his first time up.
3: Bulldogs have to get something going here to crawl back into this baseball game.
0: And that curveball again from Gilmore, it drops right in, strike two, and quickly he's ahead. And the percentages show, pitch outside, that the more you pitch ahead in a count, your statistical chance of getting an out is so much higher than when you fall behind. Ground ball, right side, second base, gloved by Kronk, flip the first, one out.
3: Getzey at first base records that out for ECC. What's so impressive about this outing for the Crusaders is that, again, at the top of the show, or at the top of the broadcast, rather, talked about unstoppable force versus immovable
0: right.
3: object. Both of these schools are on some great winning streaks. Claysburg Kimmel has won 5 in a row. ECC has won 8 in a row, 19 in their last 20. And right now, Matthew Gilmore has almost completely shut down this Bulldogs offense.
0: Well, and this guy up here, he's gotten him once. There's the first pitch was high and outside. Next pitch is a called strike, or a half swing, I should say, to Mason Campagna. Campagna 1-for-2, singled in the third. And he has had himself a season, but, boy, today, just that lonely single. Next pitch is a call. No, missed. Oh, I thought that was going to be a called strike. He doesn't get it.
3: Still plenty of game left for Claysburg Kimmel, but again, no better way to get something going than with Campagna up to bat.
0: Chopper to third, glove there by Leathers, throw to first, what a throw. What a great play. You know, Brady Leathers has flashed the leather many times this year, and he does it again there. What a great play.
3: And again, we can't say it enough, ECC, two seniors on the team, naturally since they've made it this far, that means they have a lot of underclassmen and juniors as well who carry a lot of the load, and
0: oh,
3: Leathers being one of them.
0: Yeah, and it's pretty neat. This one ripped out to center field. Frankie Smith will play it on a hop. And that is hit number 4 for the Bulldogs. And a base runner after 2 outs, Braden Haney on that single. Here comes Gavin Treon. Treon 0-for-2, strikeout and a flyout. And this extends over multiple sports with these kids. Obviously, the basketball speaks for itself in the wintertime. Pitch wild. It gets back to the backstop here, and down to second base goes Haney on the wild pitch. And a chance for the Bulldogs to get some runs here, or a run at least. Treon awaits a 1-0 pitch. This one hit out the left field fairly well. Simbeck drifting back on it. He's got a beat. He'll put it away. And a runner left on. We'll go to the bottom of the fifth. Crusaders looking good. 6-0.
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3: All right, as we go back here to action in the bottom of the fifth inning, we've got a pitching change for the Bulldogs. Coming in to pitch is Braden Haney, the shortstop. And it looks as if, with that, we're going to have Logan Tremel come in to play first base. And Dustin Slowick will move to short. Now, the key is who's out in right field. Yeah, oh, look at this. We've got a Claesberg Kimmel guy here. What are we? We've got, so Haney's on the mound.
4: Yeah, he goes from short to pitcher.
3: Okay.
4: Triano goes from pitcher out to center field.
3: Yep.
4: Center fielder Solar goes to right.
3: Right, okay. Yep.
4: Comes to first.
3: Yep.
4: And the first baseman Slowick goes to short.
3: Short, you're the best. Thank you so much. I had three-fifths of that right. From just looking at it. So, thank you, man. So, Treon back to center. Solar back to right. Tremel comes into first base. Slowick to short. And Haney on the mound. And the first pitch of the inning is off the plate, ball one, to Wyatt Brehm. Brehm, 0-for-2 officially today, reached on an error his last time up. And the next pitch to him, swing and a miss, high fastball, and the count is 1-1.
5: Well, Haney has a 3-1 record and a 3.09 ERA on the season. He's given up 10 earned runs in 22 and two-thirds innings pitched for the Bulldogs.
3: Next pitch tails inside, and it's 2-1. 6-0 Crusaders in the fifth. The winner on to the state semifinals on Monday. Foul ball. That'll get back out of play.
5: When there's a foul ball like that, JJ, and it goes towards the parking lot, the first thought that every person in attendance has is, where did I park my car?
3: You're right. You're right. And we parked far enough away that I'm pretty sure we're safe. Swing and a miss, or did he call him? Either way, it's a strikeout. I didn't see. Did you see that?
5: That was a strikeout, yes.
3: I didn't see if it was called or swung. But one out. I was still pulling my arm back from pointing to our vehicle. So one out, nobody on, and here comes Gideon Kronk. Kronk 0-for-1 with a walk, first pitch inside. And he also scored on that walk. Next pitch, this one hit up the middle. Nice bounce off the mound for shortstop Slowick. He'll throw to first, and he retires the speedy Kronk. Going down there, giving assist to the mound on that one because that might have hit out to center field had it not done that. So two outs, nobody on. Here's Jack Brindle. Brindle's big pop with one out double in the second inning to drive in the first run of the game. Bats here with two outs and nobody on.

0: We're in the bottom of the fifth. And the pitch. This one chopped left side. Third baseman Nisely throws it wild to first, and it gets up the line and on the play. Brindle will go to second. And that'll be the second error of the game on Nisely. That time a throwing error. The other time it was a fielding error. So, two out base runner at second. And if you really want to put the dagger in the hearts of Claesburg Kimmel right now, this might be the point. If they can score here after the first two batters get out, Braden, and they get this runner in, that's demoralizing.
1: That would be huge. The biggest moment of this game, in my opinion, top of the fourth inning, 4-0 ECC, runners on second and third with the Crusaders pitching, nobody out, they get out of the inning without giving up a run. That is monumental.
0: Yep, throw to second and the runner back, and you're right, that inning, they had a couple of infield singles with Slowick and Solar reaching, and then it was three straight strikeouts by Matt Gilmore to get out of that jam. Next pitch inside, and it backs Frankie Smith off the plate for a ball. It's 1-0. Smith, pair of walks today, no official at-bat. He scored a run. The 1-0 pitch, and that's high, and it's 2-0.
1: And unfortunately for the Bulldogs, their pitching staff so far today, they've had trouble controlling the pitches consistently.
0: Yeah, and the walks have hurt them, and the Crusaders have extended a number of at-bats. And it's one of these, from that standpoint, it's a frustration for Claesburg Kimmel.
1: Absolutely.
0: It really is. Here's the next pitch. That's a called strike, and it's 2-1. Smith up. Brindle at second with 2 outs, bottom of the fifth, and a 6-0 Crusader lead. Curveball tails high, and it's 3-1. Top of the order next in Matt Gilmore.
1: Bulldogs essentially have to get this out.
0: Smith waving the bat back and forth. Here comes Haney's pitch. High ball four. Boy. I'll tell you, Frankie Smith, man, he can play on my team any day of the week. That kid is so scrappy. And, dating back to basketball, we talked a number of times in basketball what kind of defender he was. He was that pest. That's a way to describe him. He's a pest. There's a chopper foul at the plate, and that's a good thing. That's not a bad thing. That's a good pest that you want on your team. So no balls and a strike. Matt Gilmore, 1-for-2 today. Pair of runs. He has a double, let off the game with a double, and has scored 2 runs. Here's the 1-strike pitch. Swung on and fouled back to the screen. Fought off a good curveball there. Or changeup, more, I think it was, than a curveball. So now 0-2. Brindle at second, Smith at first. That's Frankie Smith.
1: And how about that Crusaders basketball team? They had you traveling, JJ.
0: Oh, we're loving every minute of it. It was, believe me, I was tired when the season was over. Curveball, this one hit out to left field and deep. Back towards the warning track and wall, and Fee will make the catch right at the 320 mark in left field. Boy, Gilmore gave it a ride, but just wasn't far enough. We'll go to the bottom of the sixth inning. I'm sorry, we'll go on to the sixth inning. It's the Crusaders 6 and the Bulldogs nothing.

0: Zook Motors in Kane is a proud supporter of the area's high school sports teams. They know what it means to be part of a community. 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
1: We head for the sixth inning and a 6-0 lead for the Elk County Catholic Crusaders. J.J. Michaels, Braden Byam, back at First Commonwealth Bank Field in Homer City. Love that we're playing baseball in Homer City. I love that. First two pitches of the frame from Matt Gilmore are both up high, and it's 2-0 quickly now on Dustin Slowick. Slowick 1-for-1 officially today. Takes a called strike. He was hit by a pitch and then singled. Bulldogs looking for base runners as they try to erase this 6-run deficit. Foul ball back to the netting, and it's 2-2. But Matt Gilmore has just been magnificent today, and there's what other word I could use to describe what he's done. 66 pitches as we head in this sixth inning. So efficiency, great location, Braden, you name it, he's done it today. Pitch misses and the count full.
2: It's going to sound like a weird analogy, but Matthew Gilmore is like that rubber band you played with when you were 5 years old, and it just doesn't break, and you try to break it and snap, and it just snaps you right in the face. It won't break. Well, bend but don't break.
1: This pitch hits Slowick in the back, second time today. He's been hit by a pitch, and he will go down to first base, so the leadoff man on here for Claysburg Kimmel. And that will bring up Aiden Soler, the right fielder, who has played center today as well. He's 1-for-1 with a single. Takes a called strike after showing bunt. He has a sacrifice bunt as well today. Next pitch, inside corner, called strike two. And just when you think you might get to Gilmore again, he just delivers. He comes back with pitches that are right on the plate.
2: Exactly. He bends and he doesn't break time and time again.
1: Pitch fouled down the right side out of play, and it'll remain 0-2.
2: We talked about how ECC has two seniors on their team. Claysburg Kimmel has 1, 2, 3, 4, 5, 6 seniors. A little bit more senior-laden team in Claysburg, PA.
1: Swing and a miss. Strike three, and Soler is out number one. Seventh strikeout of the day for Matt Gilmore. So Peyton Nisley comes to the plate. He's 0-for-2 today, a strikeout victim his last time up. He was part of that strikeout back-to-back-to-back. Grounder to second. They'll flip to second for one. On to first. Not in time. And Nisley beats out the throw. The put out at second, 4-6. And Nisley on with the fielder's choice. Two outs here in the top of the sixth inning. And the thoughts now starting to trend toward a semifinal matchup on Monday. If this 6-0 lead holds, it'll be the Crusaders against either Eden Christian Academy or West Middlesex. There's a called strike.
2: And Eden Christian Academy, they won the 1A Whippeal Championship against Greensburg Central Catholic. They were the 2-seed Greensburg Central Catholic. That was a school that Claysburg Kimmel defeated in the first round of the state playoffs.
1: Ground ball right side. Nice job at second by Kronk. He'll throw on to first. And the side is retired. One left. And we go to the bottom of the sixth inning. It's 6-0 Crusaders.
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0: 6-0. The Crusaders lead it. And we can pass along to you. I just got an update that the winner of this game will play Eden Christian. That final is in. The other Western semifinal, they won 6-1 today.
1: That's right. And Eden Christian Academy, they're a school located in downtown Pittsburgh. They have a 16-4 record. What was really interesting about their 6-1 win over West Middlesex is that that game had a 0-0 score going into the sixth inning.
0: Oh, wow.
1: And then the Warriors, ECA, had 6 runs. West Middlesex responded with 1. And then the Eden Christian Academy Warriors closed out the rest of the game. 6-1 victory. Only had 4 hits in that game, but had 6 runs. This game's far from over. If we're talking about the common opponent theory, ECC defeated Clarion Area 5-2 in the District 9 Class 1A Championship game. Now the Bobcats still advanced to the state playoffs. And they were narrowly defeated in a pretty high-scoring game by Eden Christian Academy at a final score of 7-6. And again, that's the state semifinals. If ECC can close out this game, that would mean they made it to the state semifinals in both boys basketball and varsity baseball.
0: That's an unbelievable feat. And the first pitch is a called strike of the sixth inning to Brady Leathers. And, you know, you think back to the 2013 Johnsonburg kids who went to the state championship in basketball, and then they lost that game, and then they went just 2 months later. There's a fly ball to center field, but right at the center fielder, Treon, one out. And then they were 2 months later back playing for a state championship and won it in baseball.
1: Right.
0: And that was an unbelievable feat. And it wasn't too long after that that these Crusader baseball boys were in a state championship game. And here they have another chance to get to the Final Four in the state in baseball. Pitch down low for Paxton Herzing. Nothing in one. Herzing 0 for 3. He drove in a run with a ground out his last time up. So if it is Elk, it'll be Elk and Eden, Christian. And that will be at a neutral site, of course. Monday, a site and time to be determined. There's foul ball left side. But 3 big outs to get before we talk about that. And that's what's ahead of the Crusaders here as they bat in the bottom of the sixth. They would have to get the 3 outs in the seventh.
1: Just one more quick tidbit about Eden Christian Academy. They've won 15 out of their last 16 games. They started off 1-3. Now they're 16-4.
0: Wow. There's a foul ball to the right side. And the count is 1-2. And I don't care what sport it is, when you're talking about the Whippeal, it's good. The teams are good. I don't care if it's basketball. I don't care if it's football. I don't care if it's baseball, softball, tiddlywinks, or blackjack. You're going to be up against it. Next pitch is low. And the count is 2-2. One out, nobody on in the sixth.
1: And that 6-1 Eden Christian win took place at the Seneca Valley High School, just north of Cranberry Township.
0: Cranberry Township,
1: Harmony.
0: Yep.
1: So, again, another Whippeal school there in Seneca Valley.
0: Well, you would, I mean, immediate thoughts would go to, here's pitch, this one ripped, base hit, left field, and Herzing joins the hit parade today. He was the only one that has not been on base today for the Crusaders, and he rectifies that situation rapidly there. And that will be now one on with one out for Chase Simbeck. Now we're going to have a courtesy runner at first base. It looks like that's going to be Ruffner, Jake Ruffner.
1: Yes, it is.
0: So, but you looked like you were about to say something.
1: I was just about to say, if we thought this was a game against an unstoppable force against a movable object, how about if ECC does get these final 3 outs, you have a team that would have won 20 out of their last 21 against a school that would have won 15 out of their last 16.
0: Yeah, I know. That's crazy, man. That's what it's about this time of year.
1: Right, that's
0: it,
1: the state playoffs.
0: It is exactly what it's about. And right now, man, if I'm anybody, I'm not wanting to play the Crusaders. They are on a roll. Here's the pitch. That tails high. And it's 1-0, no strike. Simbeck today, 3-for-3, a run, stolen base, 2 RBI. What a day for the Crusader left fielder.
1: The do-it-all guy for ECC.
0: And what's your name for him now? I've forgotten it already.
1: It's Playoff Simbeck.
0: Playoff Simbeck. Yep, called strike on the outside part of the plate. Playoff Simbeck.

0: Either that or big game Simbeck. Because either way, he delivers.
1: That's right.
0: But I like playoff Simbeck. One strike pitch, foul ball, back to the screen, it's 0-2. So one out, and that the 26th pitch of the game for Haney. And again, the three pitchers for Eden or for Claysburg here today, Claysburg Kimmel pitch low, have thrown way more pitches than Matt Gilmore. Gilmore sitting at 74 as we head to the seventh inning. 74. That is crazy good. Runner at first, 1-2 count. Here's the pitch. Swing and a miss. Simbeck waved it one outside. Couldn't catch up to it. And that is out number two.
1: 3 for 4 on the day is still pretty good.
0: I'll take it. But didn't Meatloaf say 3 out of 4 ain't bad? Oh, that's 2 out of 3. Yeah, right. And I'll take 3 out of 4, too. Not too shabby. So 2 outs now. Here comes Charlie Getze. Getze 0-for-2 with a walk. Here is the pitch. Runner goes. Down low. Throw down to second base. Not in time, and it skirts away from the shortstop. And a stolen base for Herzing. Or, I'm sorry, for Ruffner.
1: And that's why he's the go-to pinch runner, JJ.
0: Well, and he scored, you know, all those runs this year. And, boy, it's such an advantage to have a guy like that, that you can run, when you want a courtesy run, you can use him. So, runner at second now, 2 outs, 6-0 Crusaders. We're in the bottom of the sixth. I meant to say last, but the B got in there. Now time called as Getze steps out of the box. Ruffner leads away. And the pitch to the plate by Haney. Curveball catches the inside corner, strike two. So no balls, 2 strikes, 2 outs. Now set at the belt, Haney, and the 0-2 pitch on the way. Chopper foul at the plate. And they'll redo it again.
1: Well, Homer City, HC, if you will, they've been a great MC today.
0: Oh, my. if you're listening, PIAA officials, I wouldn't mind coming back here Monday. Just saying. Just saying. This is a phenomenal facility. And great people. Everybody's been so great to us today. And we can't say enough nice things. That pitch hits them. Hits Getze down around the ankle, and he's okay. He'll go down to first base.
1: And just to kind of expand on the venue, maybe this is more common in the Pittsburgh or Erie area, but from a lot of the venues, even schools that aren't District 9, you don't really have a take-me-out-to-the-ball-game moment.
0: They
1: here.
0: Did. Yeah, they did.
1: And
0: the
1: they
0: fifth
1: did.
0: Inning stretch.
1: Yep, between
0: yep.
1: the top and bottom
0: Love
1: of the
0: it.
1: Fifth, take-me-out-to-the-ball-game.
0: Yeah. Yep, they do that in the small college World Series in Dubois. They do the fifth inning stretch there. Incidentally, for that, they use Vince Lashide's rendition, the pirate organist.
1: There you go.
0: Yeah?
1: Yes.
0: And that is, I don't care. People can, Cub fans can hate me. It's better than Harry Carey. What's that? Oh, yeah, yeah. I was talking in Dubois. They use Vince Lashide, yep.
1: We have started a debate up in the press box, ladies and gentlemen.
0: Well, it's hard to argue with anything baseball from St. Louis. You're talking about a baseball city. They invented beer and baseball, I think, in that city. The Cardinals, what a tradition that is, with both Anheuser-Busch and baseball there. It's such a great city for baseball. And, the Cardinals are surprising this year. I didn't think they would have much this year. A lot of people didn't. And, they've really come around and played well.
1: Yeah, the Cardinals, they're always one of those teams that they haven't really had a phenomenal year recently, but they're always in the mix whenever you enter September. Now, there are some years in the past couple of years where maybe they're really on the outside looking in, but they always seem to have a puncher's chance regardless of what you think about their roster or whether you think it was a downgrade

0: compared to the previous year. The Cardinals are just always there, and from the perspective of our area where there are a lot of Pirates fans, they're usually a thorn in our side regardless of how good or bad we think they're going to be before the year starts.
1: And you know, that team, you think back to there's pitch high for a balls, the conference at the mound over. Albert Pujols owned us, and there's not a lot of teams that he didn't own, but that man owned PNC Park. They should call it Pujols Park for as much as that guy hit in Pittsburgh over the years. Pitch is outside, and it is 2-0. And now, I mean, Matt Carpenter owned us for years. That guy, every time we played him, they were absolutely they just he got big hit after big hit after big hit. Well, now they got a new guy that does that, and he's from Pittsburgh. Pitch is low. That's J.J. Weatherholt, and that guy is going to be good. And every time we play him, he seems to burn us now.
0: And you want to talk about mid-2010s Pittsburgh Pirates team, some players that really were a thorn in their side. How about Billy Hamilton from the Cincinnati Reds?
1: Oh, my gosh, yes.
0: Wow.
1: There's a strike call.
0: He could do no wrong against the Pirates.
1: The guy couldn't hit his weight against everybody else, but he was like a 400 batter against the Pirates for those 3 years where the Pirates made the playoffs. He was big-time thorn. 3-1, two outs, here's the pitch. This one fouled off, and the count will go full, and that means the runners will start the round here with two outs. 6-0 Crusaders in the bottom of the sixth inning. Three more outs for the Crusaders for a the Western Finals. Haney sets, and he throws. He's got the runner picked off at first base. Throw to first, and he is safe. He ducked back in under the throw. They had the runner caught between first and second, and they couldn't get him out. And on the play now, down to third goes Ruffner.
0: Everything about that play was awkward. For a second, it almost looked like the pitcher couldn't believe that both of the base runners were running both towards second base at the same time. And mistimed the throw.
1: It was a great call from the bench to try to pick them off, you know, because you know they're running, and you just don't let them do that, and it just couldn't convert it. Now this time he is off, and a called strike three. So the side is retired, two left on. We head for the seventh. Three more outs separate the Crusaders. And a trip to the semifinals.
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1: Well, here we go, on to the seventh inning, and the final three outs of the game stand between the Crusaders and a trip to the state semifinals. Paul Kenneth Strayer will be out here to pinch hit in this seventh inning to lead it off for Claysburg Kimmel. Strayer wearing the big double zero. And Matthew Gilmore, what a performance today. Can he close it out? We'll see. 75 pitches and a one ball count here. Next pitch. This one hit out the right field. Brindle over toward the line, and he makes the catch on the run. One out.

0: this whole game, just when you think that Matthew Gilmore could maybe, just maybe lose a little bit of his juice on the pitcher's mound, he just keeps coming back. He just does not lose any of the sauce, any of the spin on the ball, nothing. It's just consistent every single time. Even when it looks like for a couple pitches that he might be losing it, he reins it right back in.
1: One out, and the nine-hitter, Nathan Cox, takes a called strike. Cox 0 for 2, a fly out and a ground out. And the next pitch on the way, low and outside. It is 1-1. Man, Gilmore, what a week it has been. Came on in relief of the game Monday and shut down Sarah Catholic. Next pitch is outside, and it is 2-1. And now has come to this point and tossed a gem. Pitch high, and it is 3-1. 80th pitch of the game for Gilmore. 6-0 Crusaders in the seventh. Pitch down low, and it's ball four. And that is the second walk of the day issued by Gilmore. So now we flip back to the top of the order, and Mason Campagna. He is 1-for-3 today. Fly out, ground out, and a single. One out, one on in the seventh inning. Campagna, right-handed hitter, waits for the pitch from Gilmore. It's inside, and he has to duck out of the way of it. Ball one.
0: In Claysburg, Kimmel, they are not a school that's unfamiliar with adversity. They trailed 7-1 in their game against Greensburg Central Catholic. Came back to win 11-10.
1: There's a chopper out in front, foul. It'll go foul. Yeah, and, you know, it's the old adage is it ain't over till it's over. Well, there's only one out here in the seventh, and we've seen crazy things happen. So pause the celebration for just a little bit. Next pitch, tails outside. It is 2-1.
0: And from the Bulldogs' perspective, their problem is they started off this game down 3-0 in the bottom of the second.
1: Yeah.
0: Their offense didn't really pick up like it did last game, in large part due to Gilmore's pitching in this ECC defense.
1: I would there's a call strike. I would venture to say it's exactly because of Gilmore. They, you know, he has just been masterful today. You want to talk about a relation. He's not overpowering. He's got a Greg Maddux-like demeanor about him. And here's one has popped up. Might be playable. Herzing going to give it a look, and he's got it in foul territory. Two outs.
0: It pays to have a good catcher, JJ.
1: It sure does, and the Crusaders have one of the best. Two outs. The Crusaders one out away from a trip to the semifinals as the crowd starts to get to their feet here at First Commonwealth Bank Park. Or field, I'm sorry. So two outs, here's Braden Haney. 1-for-3 on the day. Gilmore, pitch to him. Ground, little looper, that's going to get in for a base hit. Into left field, they'll hold the runner at second. And second hit of the day for Haney. And there's two on now with two outs. And here comes Gavin Treon. Treon 0-for-3, pair of flyouts and a strikeout. Not the fifth hit of the day for the Bulldogs. Two outs, runners at first and second. Gilmore sets. Here's the pitch. Tails outside and low. Ball one. This has been the inning that Gilmore's had to work the hardest. Everything else has been so efficient. Here's the next pitch. Ground ball to short. This should do it. Flip to second, and the Crusaders are headed to the Final Four.
0: Unbelievable effort today by Elk County Catholic, and now they have had two teams this school year, the 2025 through 2026 year, advance to the state semifinals, boys basketball first, and now varsity baseball. Just an unbelievable effort by ECC today. I cannot say enough. Just dominant start to finish, convincing. That is the type of team you want to have. That's the way you want to play heading into the state semifinals.
1: My goodness, what a performance by Matthew Gilmore. Crusaders win it. 6-0. We'll be back to wrap it up.
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5: Welcome back to First Commonwealth Bank Field here in Homer City. J.J. Michaels and Braden Byam, the final score today. The Elk County Catholic Crusaders are headed back to the Final Four, this time in baseball. It's been quite the year academically and athletically for this group of kids, and today just proved it again. What a great performance, all headed up by Matthew Gilmore and his pitching performance. And my goodness sakes, Braden, what can you say? That kid was just fantastic today in every way possible. And not only pitching, obviously that shines, but with the bat as well.
6: Matthew Gilmore, there's nothing short of it. He is an incredible athlete, and as a result, he's an incredible pitcher. He sets the tone, has a double at the start of the game for ECC.
5: Yeah.
6: And you're going to throw 90-plus pitches the entirety of the game, give up only 5 hits and 0 runs against a team that just won their first state playoff game in program history, a team that was on a 5-game winning streak and was the top seed out of the District 6, which is a very good district in PIAA sports.
5: Absolutely.
6: Of course, they all are, but District 6 has some serious contenders.
5: Yep.
6: And you shut them out 6-0. An incredible effort by Matthew Gilmore. The Elk County kid, through and through, wins it for ECC. A tremendous performance all around. It all started at the pitcher's mound. And time again, Matthew Gilmore, you can count on him to find his way out of some precarious situations where he's down on the count, where there's multiple men on base. He finds a way to not only just minimize the damage, but just eliminate any damage. 0 runs, incredible.
5: Unbelievable, and the complete game victory. He tossed only 88 pitches in this game. 88 pitches over 7 innings. That's what, like 11 an inning or something like that? Like, no, I don't know. Do the math.
6: It's a little about 12 and a half per inning.
5: Yeah, there you go.
6: You can't throw half a pitch.
5: 12 and a half per inning, right. Unbelievable. Totals in the game for Elk County Catholic. 6 runs, 7 hits, 1 error. They left base. Matt Gilmore, the winner. His 9th win of the year. And he went 7 innings, complete game, only giving up 5 hits, walked 2, and struck out 7. For Claysburg Kimmel, no runs, 5 hits, 2 errors. They left 9 on base. And Dustin Slowick took the loss as he started the game and was relieved after an inning and a third. For the Crusaders, the big guy at the plate today, Chase Simbeck, 3 out of 4 with a couple of RBIs and a run scored. And the ignition of that offense starts with him, and really the ignition with his team. He just... He was just awesome, and really they all were. We talk about it up and down the lineup, Braden. They all gave an effort today, and it's, again, the big hits, timely hits, and they did it.
6: Doing the small things at an elite level is what ECC Athletics tends to be all about. This varsity baseball team is no exception. ECC just... this is the best case scenario for them in terms of how they could have performed today, the momentum that they have entering the state semifinals. They've won 20 out of their last 21 games. They've won 9 games.

0: in a row. They're playing an Eden Christian Academy team. As I said earlier in the broadcast, they've won 15 out of their last 16 games. They're 16-4. ECC's currently 20-3. Who wins that game? It really all depends on who does the small things right, and ECC does exactly that. They have more of the puncher's chance. They can go toe-to-toe with any team in the state.
1: I agree with that totally, and I've seen in, you know, the last few games especially, dating back to that D9 semifinal against DuBois Central Catholic, just when you think you've got an edge on them, something happens, and it's pretty doggone cool. And now they get to try again. Monday, they will take on Eden Christian Academy at a site and time to be determined. No idea where that will be. The PIAA will probably announce that coming up tomorrow at some point. But I can tell you this, we will be there.
0: That's right.
1: And it's going to be an exciting time. So looking forward to that and a possible trip to State College coming up next Thursday for the state championship game. Buddy, good to work with you, man.
0: You too, JJ.
1: We were just talking
0: Thank
1: on the
0: you.
1: Way down. We haven't had a chance to work together since the very first time when I was training you.
0: That's right.
1: That was a football game a couple years ago in Ridgeway. But glad you came along today, man.
0: I'm really glad too, JJ. It's been a pleasure. Happy to be back on the air with you as always. Really, it means a lot to me. For those of you who don't know me, I just finished my first year at Penn State Behrend. I've been doing broadcasting in District 9 for 3 years now. This is something that I love to do more than anything else in the world. And to do it with you, JJ, my friend, my partner, means everything to me. And I really, truly mean that from the bottom of my heart. So well, congratulations to ECC on advancing. Claysburg-Kimmel, 17-8 record. They had a great season. Nothing to hang their head low about. They had a tremendous season as well. But Elk County Catholic, just too much to overcome for the Bulldogs today.
1: Yeah. And I echo those sentiments. Thank you, my friend. It's been a fun day catching up with you and being able to do this. But yes, indeed, congrats to the Crusaders. They're on the way to the Final Four. We'll be sure to let you know when that game will be and where on Monday. That'll wrap it up for us here today. The Crusaders win it 6-0 for Braden Byam and all of us at Laurel Media Sports. I'm JJ Michaels. Have a great night, everyone.
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0: So these days, when you can bet on anything, who do you think is going to sing the next James Bond theme? I know we don't even have a James Bond actor. There's no movie in the works. However, there are odds for popular singers now that just might be the next voice of the James Bond movie. Olivia Dean is currently the betting favorite. She's at the top, followed by Ray, Lana Del Rey, Dua Lipa, Harry Styles, Oasis made the list, Chapel Rowan, Charlie XCX. They're all, I guess, in the running. If you want to lay a bet, you can do that right now. Odds are, right now, Olivia Dean, your front runner. But we'll see how that goes as we get closer to a new James Bond movie, if there's going to be one.
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